Oh, boy, I hope Alice Cooper's feeling okay today. I think he really hurt himself at my costume party last night, you know. Alice came as some kind of creature from outer space with a great big weird screw stuck in his belly button. Anyway, everything was okay till about midnight when he got a little tipsy, understand? He tried to get the screw out.

0: just keeps on coming.
1: And I want you to know that portions of this program have been edited for. That makes them more in entertainment. And now back, show.
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6: And I'm here to tell you that the treasure chest of life is open right now. Cosmic riches abound around you. Universal stupendousness fills every inch of the entire galaxy. And I tell you, Hugh Hefner's getting his. And the Wolfman constantly getting his. And you, baby, you should be getting yours, you know what I mean? And if you ain't, you ain't, baby. Then maybe the tune you whistling is a little out of key. Get back into tune, mama, and you'll be getting yours.

this, but this next tune was originally an old blues song by Skippy Boppo called Don't Touch My Mink, It'll Sink. It's a great tune. They changed the title to it and called it Someday We'll Be Together Again. And then Diana Ross and Supreme, of course, recorded it, you know, and there we are. It's history, friends.

0: fax.
1: No, we're gonna go to the phones now. Hello. Hello.
2: Well, what's that?
1: Yeah.
2: I like you to play for a song, Night Train.
1: Huh?
2: I like you to play be a nice song.
1: Night Train. Excuse me, I can't hear you, man. Would you speak up a little bit?
2: I like you to play be a song, Night Train.
1: You got something in your nose, man?
2: No, I got a cold.
1: You got a cold?
2: Yes.
1: Why don't you take some cold remedies?
2: You have, but, you know, that hasn't been working lately.
1: But I can't tell what you're talking about, man.
3: Shatter high.
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we can, Mama. You know, as a woman college graduate, are you discovering that your degree doesn't guarantee a good-paying job for a challenging career? In fact, even with a degree, some companies want you to start out as a secretary, work your way up, you know. Really discouraging, isn't it? Say the least. But there is a major organization that's going to let you capitalize on your skill and training right from the start. And all they ask is that you complete a 3-month training course along with the men who are applying for a job. Sound interesting? Well, Air Force is where it's happening. If you're a college graduate, why not apply for officer training school? Once you complete the course, you're going to be commissioned a second lieutenant. And then you're on your way up. Challenging jobs, good pay, medical and dental care, 30 days paid vacation, and most important, a chance to advance your career without discrimination. You check with your local Air Force recruiter, listed in the phone book under U.S. government, and he gonna take care of every little thing. Wolf. Ah, yes, it's these quiet moments together times when we just kick back and groove.

0: Gordon Lightfoot. Yes, indeed, it is the Wolfman, baby. Oh, telephone, where am I? Hello, who's this on the Wolfman telephone?
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That's the Four Seasons. The only precious thing we got are our good friends, you know what I mean? Yeah! Well, Bad Jack and his campaign of craziness continues now with more music worth worshiping.

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0: sofas are overwoofing and my mouth is overheating. You know what I mean? But that's just what I gotta go through to provide the type of energy that keeps us all alive here on Wolfman Jack's Graffiti Gold.
1: You got the Wolfman, Jack!

0: 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Oh, yes, a dirty thought.
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0: tell you, now I definitely know for sure that old Doc Bendover, the resident psychiatrist here, is nuttier than a fruitcake itself. I went to his office yesterday and I asked him what I should do about all the little naked green men crawling on my shoulders. And he just looked at me and he said, I don't know. Just don't get any of them on me.
1: Wolfman Jack!
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0: Blood pressure, I'm your man.
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0: Oh. Telephone, where am I? Hello, who's this on the Wolfman telephone?
3: Hi, this is Bo Diddley, howling for the Wolfman. Howl. Well, never mind howling. I'll leave that to him. It's the Wolfman Jack Show, right here. 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
4: 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We put it on the front porch and give it a cocktail. Whoa.

know, the more you give, the more you're going to get. 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

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Oh, my, my. 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Like this right here. I sure hope it turns on your switch, Mitch. This is Cheap Trick. And voices.

0: And now, here are some scenes from next week's Wolfman Jack show.
1: Down further.
2: Here?
1: Down a little bit more.
2: Here?
3: If you really loved me, you'd do it.
1: All right, what size are you?
2: Don't try and stop me. It's no use. I'm going to jump.
1: Well, go ahead already.
2: I'm going to jump. Don't try.
3: Do it. Who cares?
2: Don't try and stop me now, because I'm going to go.
1: Well, get on with it. And if it shouldn't come to blows, you're going to be the first, buddy. You understand?
0: All this and more on the next Wolfman Jack show. Don't miss it.
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0: excuse me, I just pinned another fancy medal on my chest here. 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
1: And the wolf just keeps on coming.
0: Now another chance for you to get soft and tender. Oh, baby, baby. This is Linda Ronstadt.

0: You can tell it's relaxation time. 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Hello. Oh, hi, Lester. What?
1: I got a rifle.
0: Oh, you got a rifle for a present?
1: Yeah, bro.
0: Hold on a minute. I just want to tell you what I told old Lester Farmhand down in the farm there in North Carolina, you know.
1: I sure used it.
0: Sounds really nice. Oh, you used it already, huh?
1: Yeah, I shot the house fly. We can't realize the spot.
0: Oh, you shot a house fly right between the eyes and got your sunspot wound. What'd you do to your sunspot?
1: He's in the hospital.
0: I thought you shot a fly. How did spot wind up in the hospital?
1: Sure, Debbie, it's just by the spot.
0: Oh, someone dared you to shoot the fly on the spot.
1: Poor kid. I did.
0: Well, is he all right?
1: The fly's fine. She said, well, why I missed him.
0: Oh, the fly's okay, but how's spot?
1: Who? Just a flesh bone.
0: Are you getting me, Lester? Listen. Am I talking loud enough?
1: I gotta go show off now.
0: Yeah, me too, okay. Bye.
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1: I see out there squeezing your radios. I see you holding them close to your bodies. I know you just love to feel good music in your ears, and I know full well that you want to be in love. And that's what I really think about doing this show. I just got so much love and so much good music. And I'd be a real stingy person if I didn't share it all with all you beautiful folks out there. So I all set to share a little love right now. I saw him perform on the Midnight Special just recently. And he's got a great band for the road together. This is Isaac.

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Like this right here. I sure hope it turns out.

0: telephone? Where am I? Hello, who's this on the Wolfman telephone?
1: Hi, this is Billy Preston. I just want to say hello to all of my good friends. As much as you all love that good time music, then I know you'll be right here for the rock and roll of the Wolfman Jack Show. He told me to tell you, he just can't do it without you. So come on, y'all. Wolfman Jack.
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0: Hello.
1: Oh, good. It's old Bixby Bitterdick. How you doing, Bixby?
0: Hey, good boy. I got a problem.
1: How's it up there in Beverly Hills, all right?
0: It's not too bad. I got a problem.
1: What's your problem, Bixby? You sound a little down, man.
0: My grandfather died.
1: Oh, your grandfather died 2 weeks ago, huh?
0: He left me $3 million.
1: He left you $3 million? Wow.
0: My uncle died. You know, you're going to be more than $11 million.
1: You say that your uncle died a week ago and left you another $2 million. That makes five.
0: Well, that's
1: sounds pretty good to me. What's the problem, man?
0: The problem is only if I'm going to die,
1: Mr. You say the problem is this week you ain't even made a dime?
0: Yeah.
1: Well, listen, Bixby.
0: How come you repeat everything I say?
1: Listen, why don't you go soak your head in some Preparation H?
0: Oh, you know where I can get some? Maybe you can send some to me.
1: Okay.
0: Maybe you got some of it.
1: Certainly nice to talk to you, Pruitt Brain.
0: Same to you, dumb brain. Wolfman Jack.
1: Stevie Wonder, living for the city.

0: the Wolfman Jack Studios, the Wolfman Jack Show is proud to present the one and only Wolfman Jack in his famous scene from the motion picture Alice Doesn't Live Here Anymore.
1: Hey, Alice. Hey, Alice. Alice, are you there? Hey, Alice. Gee, I guess she's not here.
0: That was Wolfman Jack in a scene from Alice Doesn't Live Here Anymore.
2: Hey! All right.
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2: smart, just great.
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5: He's out the door. Where'd that little fella come from anyway?

0: 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My. Hello, who's this on the Wolfman telephone?
1: Hi, this is David Gates reminding all my friends to rock and roll with the Wolfman. That's the Wolfman Jack Show. Wolfman Jack.
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1: Well, old Laura Lakes is back with us. And Laura, you must tell me how you managed to get an interview with such a giant superstar like Smokey Robinson.
2: Wolf.
1: Hey, right now,
2: don't you remember?
1: You set up the interview
2: because Smokey is an old friend of yours. And he'd only do it for you because you're so wonderful.
1: That's good. Okay.
2: Did I read it right, Wolf?
1: Well, yeah, okay. So what's a good talk about Smokey, huh? What's happening with Smokey? What'd you say?
2: First off, I asked him about the name Smokey.
3: It's like a black thing, you know, because when you're light-skinned black dudes, you know, especially when I was growing up. When I was born, I had blonde hair and blue eyes, you know, and my hair just got darker as the years went down, you know.
2: Well, you have green eyes now.
3: Yeah. Yeah, they changed. So everybody used to call me like dirty red and old yellow and all kind of stuff like that, you know. And I had this uncle, my Uncle Claude, who is still living there in Detroit. He's like one of my favorite people, too. And he called me Smokey Joe. That was because black people refer to smoky things as black, you know. So he called me Smokey Joe. And I liked that, you know, because everybody else had the opposite thing going. So whenever anybody asked me what my name was, I told them my name was Smokey, you know. And this was about when I was about two or three, you know. So I told him my name was Smokey because I like that because he said that, you know. So that's what people have been calling me since I was about 3 years old.
2: Linda Ronstadt's done a lot of your records.
3: Oh,
2: the
3: yes,
2: Beatles
3: she has.
2: Did You Really Got a Hold on Me back in 1964, and you've been covered by every major artist around. Can you tell me how that makes you feel?
3: Oh, that makes me feel wonderful because whenever I write a song, I hope that it's a song that other people will want to record and that it will be something that would be significant, you know, that would have been significant if it had been 20 years prior to that time or 20 years after that, that people would still listen to it and say, hey, this song means something, so I'd like to record it. So I'm very happy when other people do my songs.
2: Do you think they can ever do them as well as you do them?
3: I don't ever make a comparison, you know. I'm so flattered when they do them until I don't really try to compare them. Some of the ones that I've heard by other artists, I do like better than the version that I had done. However, I don't really make a comparison because I think that everybody has their own feeling about every song.
2: Mm-hmm.
3: And they're going to do it in their way, and I would have done it in my way. But as long as they do it, just thank you.
1: I agree with you, Smokey. Hey, it certainly was good, Lord Legs.
4: Wolfman Jack!
1: And let's see, I'll take a quart of that and a pound of that there and a little bitty bit of this here. And I tell you, if you're going to be well supplied, you're going to have to shop around. You know what I mean? Here's the

0: good song, you know. Even Captain and Tennille recorded that too. And of course, the original was the Miracles, Smokey Robinson and the Miracles.
1: And the wolf just keeps on coming. Oh,
0: telephone, where am I? Hello, who's this on the Wolfman telephone?
2: Hi, this is Ray Parker Jr. As much as you all love the good time music, then I know you'll be right here for the rock and roll of the Wolfman Jack Show. He told me to tell you, he just can't do it without you. Wolfman Jack.
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5: Yes.
4: I'm alive again.
0: I gotta tell you, my personal fortune teller, Kay Sarah, dropped by again last night to tell me what the future holds. And she certainly had a very strange forecast for me. She said I was going to come in contact with a weirdo who digs strange, perverted, and somewhat sick humor and does unnatural things to plastic Barbie dolls. Now, is that unbelievable? It's just ridiculous. She's off the wall, right, Dave? Huh? Isn't that stupid? Well, I'll just forget it. Oh, listen, Dave, what time are you coming over for dinner tonight? Huh? Dave, put down that plastic doll and tell me when you're coming over.
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to revive your every muscle into cool convulsions. Yes, indeed. I say I want you all to boogie and dance with me. And we're going to make this particular dance right now a lady's choice. I know the ladies just love to dance to this. Gary Puckett and the Union Gap.

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0: And so it is written that those that boogied with the Wolfman laughed and danced and were thrice blessed, and those that did not.

0: Oh, if you'll excuse me for a minute, I gotta call my doctor to see if my tests are ready. It's nothing serious, you see, just my monthly exam. I want to make sure everything's okay. Hi, Doc. Hi, Doc. Listen, I did my tests. Did my tests come back? Okay, great. Hey. All right, I will. Okay. All right, bye. Right. Oh, what a great doctor. Of course, he hasn't really been the same since he worked for Masters and Johnson.
1: And the wolf just keeps on coming.
0: I just read in the paper here. Really got some interesting stuff in it here. It says, according to this right here, that there was quite a dry spell in Georgia. Hit the farmers there pretty hard. It say here that one farmer was hit so bad it left him peachless.

0: Once said to olive oil, you want to see a muscle? Give me some spinach and I'll show you a muscle. That's what he said.
1: Captain's Log Supplement. 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

officer on his own head. And he pained himself to prove to all that there was

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1: You know that last record there that we just played? That was also done originally by Elmo Spudkin. And I tell you, as we were playing that last record, Mellow Mike found a rare copy of Elmo Spudkin's version, and I'd just like to play a little of that for you, just to show you what the Schnoz label used to put out. Are you ready?
2: Yeah.
1: Get your

0: face.
1: Well, anyway, there it is.
2: I love that Elmo, man.
1: I tell you, that's something, isn't it?
3: What
1: yes, indeed.
3: What a talent.
1: Recording sure has come a long way since then, huh?
2: Yeah.
1: Thank you, Mike. Thank you, man. Hope you all like that little piece of musical history there. Now, back to the show.
4: 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Yours to remember.
1: Here comes the Wolfman looking so good. Walking and talking and playing the stuff he should. Talking about Cat Stevens. Here we go, ride that peace train.

0: Hey, Dave! Dave! Hey! Hey! That's Dave, my engineer. I sure wish you'd be alert, man. The world needs more alerts, you know what I mean?
1: You got the Wolfman, Jack!

0: Engine logger. Oh, my.
1: Oh, telephone, where am I? Hello, who's this on the Wolfman telephone?
2: Hi, this is Brian Wilson, howling for the Wolfman. Ahoo! Well, never the howl, I'll leave that to him. It's the Wolfman Jack Show.
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0: my, it's Lester Farmhand.
1: Hey, Chris.
0: What's doing down on the farm, Lester?
1: I've been crossbreeding for a while.
0: Oh, you're into crossbreeding for a while. That's nice. Well,
1: it's
0: going good, huh?
1: Oh, I stopped it.
0: You stopped it?
1: Yeah, I stopped crossbreeding.
0: Well, why on earth did you stop crossbreeding?
1: So I got crossed, so I went back to farming.
0: Oh, you got caught, so you went back to farming.
1: Sure.
0: Hey, is your daughter there?
1: Oh, yes.
0: Yeah, yeah, put her on a second, okay. Will you?
1: Hold on.
2: Hello.
0: Hello, little fungus.
2: How are you doing?
0: Hiya, sweetie dear. How are you, baby?
2: I'm really fine.
0: Daddy treating you good?
2: Oh, yeah, he's a wonderful guy.
0: Okay, now.

0: Joni Mitchell, help me, baby.
1: And the wolf just keeps on coming.
0: All right, we got the new Russian national anthem here, baby. It's called Nobody Wins.
2: Are you crazy? 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

0: This is Fresh Air. I'm Dave Davies, filling in for Terry Gross. Let's get back to my interview with Bill Crawford. His book, Border Radio, tells the story of broadcasters who, for decades, escaped federal regulators by moving their transmitters just across the Mexican border and blasting their programs back into the U.S. Crawford says one of the most famous personalities to emerge from Border Radio was the legendary DJ Wolfman Jack.
1: Well, Wolfman created himself on Border Radio. He was actually Bob Smith. He was from New York, and he had a little bit of radio experience, and he was living in the South, and he heard XCRF. He said, "Man, I gotta get me on that station." So he actually came down to Del Rio, got on the air, and as he claims it, he was listening to radio one night when he was in bed with Wolf Woman, and he heard gunshots. So he jumped in his Starfire, Oldsmobile, and boogied across the border, spreading out $100 bills with the machine guns and toting shotguns. And the way he tells it, he took the station over and handed it over to the employees, and then he was in control of XCRF. But I told this story to a gentleman in Del Rio, Arturo Gonzalez, who was actually the man who hired Wolfman. And Arturo's a very brilliant lawyer and a wonderful gentleman down in Del Rio. And he kind of looked at me and nodded and said, "Bob Smith was an excellent salesman."
0: What a disappointment. That was such a wonderful story.
1: Well, who knows whether it's true or not. I prefer to believe that it is true. But I know that what is true is that Wolfman Jack could sell the heck out of anything. What he sold was record packages. That's what he used to pull the mail. He would sell record packages of rhythm and blues records. And he'd play the songs at midnight with his Wolfman character, you know, which was kind of a cross between Howlin' Wolf and an alien creature. Kind of wild, but not really wild. He'd say, you know, "Put your hands on the radio and squeeze my knobs, baby." So he'd be on the air at midnight selling these record packages, which had songs from Willie Dixon, Little Johnny Taylor, Howlin' Wolf, stuff that in the early 60s white folks couldn't really get in their regular record stores. So he'd sell those. And then Wolfman, who wrote the foreword to our book, Border Radio, also told me that he wound up making most of his money selling time to preachers, which I thought was just absolutely great. I mean, the idea of Wolfman meeting up with Reverend Ike and selling Reverend Ike time on XCRF is just, there's something just cosmically American about Wolfman and Reverend Ike on the most powerful radio station on Earth.
0: Yeah, he was a real entrepreneur. He said you had to have the preachers to make money on the station, right?
1: You had to have the preachers, and he, on XCRF and later on XCRB out on the West Coast, he would sell the preachers, he'd sell pep up pills, he'd sell pep down pills, he'd sell little sugar pills that would get you rocking, much as Doc Brinkley's goat glands would. Again, he could get away with it because he was doing it from Mexico. And he was just a great, great entrepreneur.
0: And he also sold this product. Let's give this a listen.
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0: That's just too good, isn't it?
2: Ow! Yeah, baby.
3: And the wolf just keeps on coming.
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0: No, let me see. No, West Germany. West Germany is the answer to that one, I think. Wait a minute. Excuse me, I just looking on a little geography quiz somebody left here, and I boy, some of these questions aren't they really easy, you know? Let me just try one more here. Let me see here. Where is the new Polish border now? Well, if it's like the one we got, he's probably standing in the bathroom.
1: Are you crazy? You're listening to the Wolfman Jack Show. 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
0: I really wonder if resting on your past laurels is anything like resting on your past Danny's or Connie's, you know what I mean? I guess it don't matter, man, because we gonna play a record now by a group that's given us more than just one thrilling diversion. Yes, dear, we gonna present The Doors and Love Me Two Times.

0: all endlessly. 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
1: It's right down here, man.
0: No, wait a minute. Hey, man. Wait a minute. You make me laugh too hard, man.
1: It's right down here, man.
0: You folks out there have to excuse us. You know, we get crazy sometimes. Hey, listen. Let me tell you this. Do you remember 1964? Huh?
2: No.
0: Do you remember 1953? Huh? What about 1962? And 65, 6, 7, 6, 7, 8? Geez, I love saying year numbers, you know. Hey, do you recall 1960 at all? What a kick. Well, here's a tune from a year just like one of those. You remember one of those I just read?
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0: 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Oh, telephone, where am I? 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

0: Ah. Boy, I mean, that's real beer. 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You understand what I mean? Wolfman Jack at your service. And this is for all you ladies out there right now. If you're really lonely, I want you to lay your hand on the radio for me.
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0: Oh, I tell you, this feels good. I tell you, I really feel honored. You know, I really do. I just got a letter here from Billy Graham commending me. That's right. It says right here, may the Lord hold you in his palms as he applauds you. I tell you, that's really just some kind of nice fellow. Here's Roberta Flack and Donny Hathaway. And the closer I get to you.

0: telephone away. My, my. Hello, who's this on the Wolfman telephone?
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3: 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Here's how it works. We play the music, you listen, and nobody gets hurt.
4: The legend rocks on. And now,
5: all right,
4: it's Wolfman Jack.
5: Yes.
6: I'm alive again.
5: Oh, I'm telling
6: you, my gracious. Oh, well, I want to tell you about this.
7: You're off your mark, Wolf. You're off your mark, please.
6: I'm terribly sorry. Okay. Okay, all right, listen.
7: All right, cut. Cut. Look, Wolf, you got to be on your mark when you say your lines, okay? Forget it. Lunch, 1 hour.
6: Wait a minute.
7: Come on, let's go.
6: Hold on. You ever have the feeling you were in a movie? You know, perhaps you've had the feeling that I was in a movie. I'm going to play a record right now. Put this one on here. We're going to play a record. This is Jimmy Jones. Handyman.

0: Hey, man, it's awful nice to talk to you, Bobby. Hey,
1: Bobby.
0: Just a minute, I got Bobby Orenstein on the phone, my agent, you know. So what's happening, Bobby, huh?
1: You called me. What do you want, babe?
0: I thought you called me.
1: No, you called me, babe.
0: I called you.
1: Yeah, you want something.
0: Oh, listen, what about that agreement I just signed? Is it binding?
1: No, only if you eat potatoes.
0: What?
1: I said only if you eat it with potatoes.
0: Only if you eat it with potatoes.
1: Yeah.
0: That's good, Bobby.
1: Yeah,
0: that's good.
1: Yeah.
0: Hey, listen, where can I get good potatoes anyway?
1: Well, I go down to Rondolfo's.
0: Rondolfo's?
1: Yeah, they got the greatest potatoes. You got them stewed, they got them fried, you got them baked, man. Why don't we just sit down and talk about it?
0: Well, listen, let's meet there and digest the deal, huh?
1: That sounds good there, sweetie babe.
0: All right, Bobby,
1: so long,
0: baby.
1: Bye-bye.
0: All right, bye-bye. Nice to talk to you.

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He's listed in the phone book under U.S. government, and I tell you, he's got everything together for you. You just check it all out. We gotta get on out of here now. Don't forget to keep your ears clean, brush your teeth every day, and I'll see you later. For the United States Air Force, from Hollywood, Wolfman Jack saying bye.

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1: 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My name is

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Oh, yeah, it's a party tonight. My name is Tony Pepper. Welcome to Party on the Res. 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

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My name is Tony Pepper. I am your host for your party tonight. I am working the turntables, playing the music for your party tonight. 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

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This party is rolling tonight, and it feels so good. 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

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It's Tony Pepper here with Party on the Res. You know, some people call this show a musical train wreck. We just

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2: 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Let's do this thing. My name is Tony Pepper. Welcome to Party

much music variety right here. Yeah, right there. 91.3 Res Radio. You never know what's coming up next on this show. Neither do I. Here's Tom.

Oh, yeah, we're going to have a little fun now. 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

91.3 Res Radio. I can't believe it. We're out of time again. The party is over. My name is Tony Pepper. That's a wrap for another party on the Res. But no worries. We will be back again next Saturday night. Coming up next.

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2: 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This is Kushino, and you are locked into Future Sound. I got tons of new music for you guys this week, as I do every week. This first one we're going to drop into is a deep future bass track from Obey Sun, one of my favorite producers. Been playing him on this show since day one. This is a new unreleased gem he dropped called Better Get Her Good. So we're going to go right into this.

You're tuning in to Future Sound. This is your host and DJ Kashino. Coming up next, we've got some beautiful new music from Rusty. This is off his brand new album, Even If You Don't Believe, on the Warp label. And this track is called First Myths, and everything I've heard off this album so far is absolutely fantastic. Been a big fan of Rusty since Glass Swords came out. Grabbed that on vinyl in LA. So I think you're going to enjoy this. Check this out. Album's called Even If You Don't Believe. And this right here is the definition of future sound.

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You are locked into Future Sound. You just heard Tribes from Sweet Teeth and Jagger. And coming up next, we got another Future Trap track. This is from Lang, another new one called Owls. 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Let me know what you want to hear. Let me know if you're feeling it, wherever you are in the world. Appreciate you guys listening, tuning in. Appreciate the love you guys send me on Mixcloud, Twitter, SoundCloud, whatever. So hit me up. Let me know what you like.

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You are tuned into Future Sound. You just heard Karate Class, and that's a new one from Tora Scott and Sphinx from the Snacks Volume 3 release. Right now we're dropping into Nightmare from Space Race. This is on the Bass Cult label. Very dope track. 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Nightmare from Space Race. Let's go.

life been on a better tip ever since I've been selling that pack. I wonder how much better it would get if I cooked up crack. I could sell her over the green in a week and a half. Imagine if ketchup was white.

In a future sound, I'm your host and curator, Kushino. We got a Static Link double shot going right now. What you just heard was JIDK with God Said Trap, and that was the Static Link remix. Now we're going into Static Link and Mop Top with the brand new track, Next.

Cappuccino. You just heard Cult from Pruga P. I'm about to get into a new one. This is a new single from The Weeknd coming up here. This is Acquainted.

This is Kushino once again. You just heard Major Lazer and DJ Snake with Lean On, and that was the Gianni remix. Beautiful track, beautiful remix there. Coming up next, I got a burner for you. This is Gent and John's. One of my personal favorites. This is You Know I. And this is Future Sound. Kushino here. Let's keep

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This is your host, Koshino. I'll be here this week, every week, same bad time, same bad place. Rolling out here, I got a brand new one. This is The Trickers and Creaky Jackals on the Otodayo label. They are putting out absolute fire left and right. Check it out, Otodayo Supa. 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I'm Koshino. 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
1: 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Tonight, Joel McRae starring in Tales of the Texas Rangers.

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1: Texas Rangers, first to advance, last to retreat.
0: Texas, more than 260,000 square miles.
1: And 50 men who make up the most famous and oldest law enforcement body in North America.

0: Now, from the files of the Texas Rangers come these stories based on fact. Only names, dates, and places are fictitious for obvious reasons. The events themselves are a matter of record.
1: To a Texas Ranger may go as many as 4 assignments a week. A case may lead him into the remotest corner of the plains or the crowded streets of the biggest cities. But wherever he goes, he commands respect. To Texans, his badge is the symbol of security.
2: This is Ranger Jace Pearson. The case we called by just a number began on the morning of July 15th last year. The Stevens Ranch, located just about in the middle of Carson County, was where it started. Started when the Stevens kid, age 9, came running up a long drive to his house.
3: Billy.
4: Mom, I saw it.
3: What did you see, Billy? Answer me, son. What's the matter?
4: Carl was... And his mom and dad...
3: Son, tell me what's wrong.
5: Emmy, I saw Billy come running up.
3: Sam, I don't know. Look at him.
5: Billy, it's Dad. It's me, son. Come on now, what's the trouble?
4: Carl, I saw it.
3: He's talking about Carl Evans.
5: Is that right, Billy? What about Carl? Something's wrong at the Evans place. Take care of Billy. I'm going to ride over there.
2: Sam Stevens saddled a horse and rode to the Evans ranch, over 3 miles away. What he saw there made him call the sheriff, who arrived a half hour later.
6: They're in here, Sheriff.
7: All right, Sam.
6: This is what Billy saw. Yeah.
7: Kid all right?
6: Hysterical when I left.
7: Mm-hmm. Well, looky here. Flat iron, Sam.
6: Yeah.
7: Don't touch it. Blowing Tom Evans was killed with it.
6: And him. The kid, Carl.
7: Yeah, little Carl.
6: What kind of dirty... Who'd do a thing like this?
7: It's gonna be hard finding out who did it.
6: Hard?
7: Yep. No telling when it happened.
6: Oh. Yeah, I see.
7: Reckon even the autopsy won't tell much. Not in this case.

0: Sheriff Larkins was right. The triple murder had been committed too long before. No way of telling how long. The sheriff got in touch with the Rangers, and I was assigned to the case. And together, Sheriff Larkins and I went over to Evans' place.
1: There's the room, Ranger Pearson.
0: Okay, Sheriff, let's have a look.
1: Place is just like me and Sam Stevens found it. Except in the bodies.
0: Sure. Kind of a mess, isn't it?
1: It was a lot worse.
0: Any fingerprints, Sheriff?
1: Nobody's touched anything, not even the phone. Been leaving the prints for you.
0: Okay, I'll see what we can pick up. Meantime, we'll...
1: Well, what are you looking at?
2: Had any rain here lately?
1: Rain? Nary a drop. Why?
0: Look.
1: Looks like a little clump of mud got kicked under the bed. Mean anything?
0: Maybe. Funny shape. Kind of like it came from the instep of a man's boot.
1: So?
0: Let's go outside.
1: Oh, sure.
0: Only one way a piece of dirt could clump in a man's boot, if he walked in wet earth.
1: Dryest bone around here.
0: So, chances are nobody around here had this piece of mud in his boot.
1: It ain't likely.
0: Now, wait a second. Different kind of earth here.
1: Say, you got something to go on?
0: Sure. Only one thing wrong.
1: What's that?
0: When was the man here? When did he kill Flo and Tom Evans? And Carol?
1: Yeah, and why?
0: Maybe if we learn when, the why will answer itself.
1: How's that figure?
0: Don't know. Not yet. Well, let's get back to town. I want to match this clump of mud against the boots of everybody who went in that room.
1: It ain't gonna be hard. Only five people from around here. Not counting Evans's.
0: Okay. Let's get back. Pretty well-kept ranch.
1: Yep. Tom Evans liked it that way.
0: Mm-hmm. Wonder where I let that fence go.
1: Fence? Which?
0: Right here.
1: Hey.
0: What is it?
1: The hogs.
0: Hogs?
1: Sure, Tom's hogs. This there sty. Ain't one here. Think the killer stole them?
0: Come on. Here's why they're not here, Sheriff. This break in the fence.
1: Figure the killer might have busted through?
0: No. The hogs did, more than likely. Rails are broken through from the inside, see? Pushed out.
1: Hogs did it.
0: It'd be unlikely a man would steal hogs. Too easy for somebody to spot him, so why?
1: Why what?
0: The hogs broke out for some reason. Scared?
1: Well, if the killer cut across the sty, there's no chance finding his tracks, not in here.
0: Look, I wonder if I could talk to Billy Stevens.
1: All right.

0: good mouth, fine legs. Good boy, Jinx.
1: He don't let everybody pet him.
0: Oh, can't blame him for that. Oh, by the way, my name's Pearson, Billy. Jace Pearson.
1: Howdy.
0: Howdy.
1: You come to see my dad?
0: Well, matter of fact, Billy, I dropped by to see you.
1: Me?
0: Yep. Ever see one of these, Billy?
1: Texas Ranger badge.
0: That's right.
1: You a ranger?
0: Sure am.
1: Gee.
0: Billy.
1: Yeah, Ranger Pearson?
0: Kinda need your help.
1: Mine?
0: Real bad-like.
1: But... Sure.
0: The other day, you went to see your friend.
1: Carl. Carl Evans.
0: I want you to remember something, Billy. It'll be a big help to me if you can.
2: I ain't gonna think.
0: Oh, not about that, Billy. About the hogs.
1: Hogs?
0: Mm-hmm. Did you see the hogs?
1: Mr. Evans' hogs?
0: That's it?
1: Sure. I saw them.
0: In the sty, huh?
1: No, they were loose. Running around loose.
0: Sure?
1: Sure. Running around making noise. And then I went up to the door. I knocked. Nobody answered. I went to the window. I looked in and I...
0: Fine. Guess we'll write down about the hogs in my notebook. And I'll put it in my report.
1: With my name?
0: With your name. You'll probably get a letter of thanks from the colonel.
1: I will?
0: Sure thing. Well, Billy, be seeing you.
1: Hey, can I tell the kids I helped the ranger?
0: You want to?
1: Gee, you betcha.
0: Okay. You tell them I couldn't have done without you. After Billy told me what I wanted to know, Sheriff Larkins and I went back to the Evans Ranch. In the barn, we found 3 sacks of feed, 2 full and 1 with just enough taken out for 1 feeding of the hogs. Then I checked with the feed store in town.
3: Sure, Tom Evans brought all his feed here.
0: You got a record of the last time he's in, ma'am?
3: Sure have. Right here in the camp book.
0: Can I see it, ma'am?
3: Certainly can. Anything for a ranger. Here it is. Right here.
0: The 9th of July.
3: That's right. Just 6 days for Billy Stevens.
0: Uh-huh. 6 days before.
4: Pearson, anytime you're ready, got all the people together who was in that room. Got on the same boots of war that day.
0: Oh, thanks, Sheriff. Now, ma'am, you're sure it was the 9th?
3: It was the 9th.
4: Could have told you that, Pearson. A couple other folks saw Tom Evans here in town.
0: Yeah, I know.
4: So him and his family could have been killed any time between the 9th and the 15th.
0: Yep. Ma'am.
3: Yes?
0: Tom Evans say anything in a hurry? Anything like that?
3: Why, yes. I remember him telling me he had to get back with feed. He was all out.
0: Sure of that?
3: Just sure as I'm standing here.
0: Good. Thank you, ma'am. Let's go, Sheriff.
3: Sure hope you get him.
0: Thank you, ma'am.
4: Anything fitting together?
0: The murders were committed late on the 9th or early the morning of the 10th.
4: Well, how I figure?
0: Tom Evans bought feed on the 9th, 3 bags of it. Yeah. And he said he was all out of feed at the ranch. He had to get home to feed the hogs. We found those bags of feed, Sheriff. Oh. 2 of them unopened.
4: Yeah, and the third...
0: With just enough feed taken out for 1 feeding.
4: Sure. Tom fed the hogs on the 9th.
0: But on the 10th, he didn't. Because he was dead. Murdered.
4: Got something to go on at last.
0: Yeah.
4: Well, it is something.
0: I guess so. But I'm counting more on this, Sheriff. A little piece of mud. Earth that came from someplace else, carried in by the murderer on his boot.
4: How do you know it comes from someplace else?
0: You ever see earth this color around here?
4: No.
0: I've seen this kind in Wheeler County.
4: Wheeler? That's a long piece.
0: So much the better.
4: Better?
0: Come on, Sheriff. I got a lot of questions to ask and a real short space of time to get them asked. Mud and hogs. Didn't sound or look like much. Meantime, the killer might have made tracks for any place in Texas. He might have headed for the border in New Mexico or got himself lost in the lonely stretches of New Mexico or in the big cities of Oklahoma. He had a whole week's start. Meantime, I reported back to my company captain.

0: Clay Travis. He wasn't enthusiastic.
1: There's not much to go on, Jase.
0: Oh, little enough, but working on a shoestring's better than nothing.
1: How's a shoestring look?
0: Never gets any longer. Anyway, Cap, Evans was in town on the 9th, and he went to the bank, drew out $100. Couldn't find that money on his ranch.
1: Robbery?
0: Yeah. The way I figure, the killer was surprised, grabbed this.
1: Yeah, flat iron.
0: Uh-huh.
1: And that iron's been gone over by the lab, and the only thing on it was blood. The Evans's.
0: Couldn't pick up a clean print any place in the murder room, either.
1: You ever figure it mightn't have been a stranger?
0: Sure. But I'm laying my money on that piece of mud.
1: Oh, say, a report on it came from the Austin lab. You want to look at it?
0: Sure do.
1: Okay. There it is. Hey, you were right about Wheeler County.
0: Mm-hmm. Looks like we're narrowing down a little. This particular sample found in southwest Wheeler County.
1: Still covers a good piece of territory.
0: Yeah. But there are just so many ranches in that section.
1: Ranches? Oh, well, you figure your man might have worked on one, huh?
0: Could be. The way I look at it, he wandered down into Carson County, into town, minus seeing Evans with the money, tailed him to the ranch.
1: Without being seen by anyone?
0: That's my point, Cap. This time of year, there's a lot of folks passing through, looking for work. Ever pay much attention to one of them?
1: Yeah, lots of times.
0: Well, you're paid to do it. Other folks aren't. Not unless he acts up to attract attention.
1: So you've got no description?
0: Might get one in Wheeler County. I'm going to check every ranch there and send in samples of earth from every one of them. Be seeing you.
1: How are you going?
0: I'll take the radio car. Keep in touch that way. And I'd like to take this flat iron with me, if it's okay with you.
1: Yeah, it's okay with me.
0: Oh, better take a horse trailer, too. Something tells me when I find our man, it'll be someplace only a horse can get to.

0: once read that a man had found a needle in a haystack. Did it on a bet. Well, there was only one haystack. Southwest Wheeler County was one ranch after another, and every dead end I ran into gave the killer another break, a longer lead, a better chance to get away. And the man who found the needle knew what a needle looked like. We had no description. The needle stayed in one place. Our man could move around. I ask a lot of questions, all the same, every place I hit. Then on a ranch near Ranzo, I got the first real lead.
1: Come on, have some coffee. We can talk.
2: Don't go to any trouble.
1: Trouble for a ranger? You boys got any idea what you look like when you turn up?
2: Good or bad?
1: Son, us folks living out here all alone, that badge of wind's like a handshake. How'd you like something to eat?
2: Well, it can't stay long, Mr. Williams.
1: Oh, looking for somebody, huh?
2: A murderer.
1: Can I help any?
2: I don't know. It all depends. Depends on whether you hired any hands the last, month or so.
1: Sure, got some here now. You won't see them?
2: No. Besides, I don't think my man would be here.
1: But you're looking. You come here.
2: I want to know if any hands left here around the 9th of the month. This month.
1: Ninth. Nope, didn't close out nobody on the 9th. The 7th do?
2: Just about right.
1: Closed out Orwell that day.
2: Orwell? You know him?
1: Never laid eyes on him before I took him on a couple of months ago.
2: Why'd he leave?
1: Ornery cuss. Never got along with anybody. Always asking for his pay in advance. Had it spent before it hit his pocket.
2: Now, I want you to think carefully. Give me the best description of him you possibly can give. Every detail, how he talked, acted, looked, everything.
1: You figure he's your man, huh?
2: I don't know, Mr. Williams. Until I get a better lead, I'll trail this one.

0: Williams gave me Orwell's description. I sent it into company headquarters along with a sample of earth from the Williams ranch. Then I kept checking. Yeah, here and there, Orwell had been seen, gotten a poker game, lost some money, picked up a few dollars doing odd jobs, but always moving westward toward Carson County and the scene of the murders. Meantime, I put in a call for Captain Travis through our Amarillo radio, KTXE. He was out, but an hour later, he came through.
1: Unit 3 to Unit 10. Unit 3 to Unit 10.
0: Unit 10 to Unit 3. Unit 10 in Gray County, outside of Lafer's. Anything for Unit 10?
1: Just learned samples of earth from Williams Ranch and murder scene established identical. Your description of suspect sent out on all points bulletin, but suspect may be across border by now.
0: Unit 10 believes suspect still in state.
1: Why Unit 10?
0: When suspect left Williams Ranch, he had his pay. Didn't keep it long. Evidence indicates suspect a drifter. Probably thinks he's safe by now and won't move fast.
1: Highway patrols and ranger units near borders alerted.
0: Suspect's previous travel habits indicate he stays to back trails.
1: Which direction you moving, Unit 10?
0: Unit 10 moving west toward Carson County. We'll keep Unit 3 informed. Unit 10, 10-4.

0: covered every ranch, every farm, traveling by radio car when I could and on horse when I had to leave the highways. Once or twice I got a dim lead on Orwell, but he was like quicksilver. He kept moving. The more he did, the more I was convinced he was the killer. And then I just got over into Carson County when Captain Travis contacted me by radio.
1: Unit 3 to Unit 10. Unit 3 to Unit 10.
0: Unit 10 to Unit 3. Go ahead, Unit 3.
1: Another lead on Carson County suspect. This one's still smoking. Just came in. Here it is, Unit 10. A man answering suspect's description reported seen near Pelly Ranch up near Amarillo.
0: We'll investigate. Unit 10, 10-4. I covered the 60-odd miles to the Pelly Ranch near Amarillo in something less than an hour. Got in touch with the foreman and told him what I wanted, but he told me...
2: Got no hand named Orwell, Ranger?
0: Sure?
2: Darn sure. Man, you described as a poke named Martin.
0: Well, that doesn't mean a thing. Probably a phony name.
2: Sure, could be. What do you want to do about it?
0: Where is this Martin?
2: Riding fence, north of here.
0: I want to get to him.
2: Not in your car.
0: I got a horse.
2: You'll need it. Look here. If this guy's what you say, he ain't going to stay long in one place. Hands got paid off yesterday, and Martin's headed for the north fence early this morning.
0: Where'd he start from?
2: I can show you.
0: Come on.
2: You say this Orwell was riding a sorrel?
0: That's what he left the Williams ranch on.
2: Well, this Martin's riding a black.
0: Man can change horses as well as his name.
2: Sure.
0: You see him start out this morning?
2: Yep, rode as far as the edge of the corral with me. Tell him what I want it done.
0: That'll help some. Looks like it'll be a trailing job.
2: Yes, guess so. Well, here's where he started from. Big mess of tracks here. I'm telling which one's Martin's horse.
0: But he ride off alone?
2: Straight north, heading for the fence.
0: Well, thanks a lot. I'll see if I can pick him up.

rode for 2 hours, cutting back and forth in an arc trying to pick up the trail. And then I got a break. Someone had pulled up at a stream to water his horse, and there were boot tracks in the soft earth around the stream. A cigarette butt that hadn't been smoked too long before. The paper was still fresh. The horse's tracks didn't go north from there. They turned off due west and kept along the bank of the stream. Looked like Orwell or Martin was keeping close to water. That meant he wasn't going to ride any north fence, but was heading for the border of New Mexico. He wanted good camping spots handy. Well, looked like Martin was my man. But I didn't know for sure.

0: was late afternoon when I spotted him, riding up ahead, well off the Pelly Ranch. I put my badge away and my guns under my shirt and caught up with him.
1: Who's there?
0: Howdy.
1: Howdy.
0: Yeah, I've been trying to find you.
1: What for, mister?
0: Boss sent me out.
1: Boss?
0: Sure, back at Pelly's.
1: Looking for me?
0: Yeah, looking for you.
1: Why? What for?
0: Seems like there's a big break in the north fence. Stock's getting through.
1: That all?
0: Well, you're a long way from the north fence, and it seems to me you're riding the wrong way.
1: Seems to me it's none of your business, mister.
0: I thought you were working for Pelly.
1: Nope.
0: Now come.
1: Quick.
0: Yeah? You tell Pelly?
1: Nope, just took a look at the fence. Too much of it for me. He wasn't working for Pelly when I left.
0: Just got took on this morning.
1: Oh. Well, you go fix a fence. I'm going my way.
0: Huh?
1: I told you, I'm going my way.
0: No harm if I ride a piece with you, is there?
1: Ain't ask you to.
0: Unsociable, ain't you?
1: Nosy, ain't you?
0: Nope. Just friendly.
1: Oh, look. I don't want anybody riding with me. Now, get on your way. We're going to have trouble.
0: Now, funny, I keep looking at you thinking I've seen you before.
1: Well, you ain't.
0: Could have swore I saw you in Carson County.
1: Never was there.
0: Seems like I saw you. You must have worked there.
1: Never was there, I said.
0: Okay, okay. A man can make a mistake, can he?
1: Now, get on your way. Something funny, mister?
0: Yeah, just thinking. Boss sends me out to find you, and here you are dusting off. Here I am feeling the same way. I ain't anxious to work either.
1: No? How come? I thought you was just took on.
0: Yeah, but changed my mind. I got enough money.
1: Oh? You?
0: Sure. Ran into a little

0: please.
1: Okay. Oh, boy, this thing is heavy. And what do you got in this old beer barrel?
2: Put me down, you dope!
0: Here, baggage man. Take this trunk downstairs first, please.
1: What? I'm not going to carry that big, heavy thing down those stairs.
3: Ah, you don't have to. Just step into the elevator here. I'll open the door for you. Step in.
1: Thanks.
2: You know, I always forget where I leave that elevator.
3: Hello, Lou Costello speaking.
4: Mr. Costello, this is a Hollywood movie star, and I hear that I'm going back east on the same train with you.
3: Gee, you are?
4: Yes, and just remember, if you want anything, just whistle.
3: Who is this? Lauren Bacall?
2: No, Lassie.
0: Well, come on, Costello. Come on, we better get down. Will you listen to me, please? Never mind her. We better get down to the station and get our tickets. Come on.
3: We got plenty of time. I want to say goodbye to all my friends. And I mustn't forget my little pets. I must say goodbye to my parrot. Goodbye, Polly.
2: Goodbye.
3: And my little goldfish, Minnie. Goodbye, Minnie. Ain't that cute? And now I must say goodbye to Jack and Henry.
0: Jack and Henry?
3: Yeah, they're my two little rabbits. Goodbye, Jack and Henry.
5: Bye, Lola.
3: Uh-huh. That Henry must have been Henrietta.
0: Come on, Costello. Let's be on our way.
3: Hey, let's stop here, Rabbit. This is where my girlfriend, Tessie Tinfoil, is.
6: Oh, men, come in.
0: Tessie, what have you done to your legs?
6: Well, all the girls are wearing leg makeup, and I want to be different.
3: Yes, but Tessie, striped wallpaper.
6: Well, my little fat lover boy, what brings you to my door with a suitcase?
3: Well, I came to say goodbye, Tessie. I'm leaving for the East tonight. I'm going back to run for mayor of South Patterson.
6: Oh, isn't that wonderful, Louis? You and I should get married. I've always wanted to be a mayor's wife.
3: But, Tessie, you're a little too old for me.
6: Too old? I'm just on the shady side of 30.
3: You've been in the shade too long. You've got moss on your north side.
0: Hey, look, Costello. There's the actress, Bessie May Mucho, driving up to the curb. See her?
7: Hello, Bessie!
8: Hello, Mr. Albert and Mr. Costello. Where are you going with the traveling bog?
0: Traveling bog?
3: Oh, sure, Abbott. You know what a traveling bog is. That's a small valise that you use to carry a hot water bottle and shaving sop.
8: Shaving sop?
3: Shaving sop. You smear it on your boots so the razor blades will shave off your wowsters.
0: Mr. Mucho, Costello's going back to his hometown in New Jersey to run for mayor. Can you imagine that?
8: Oh, my, you're going that far away. Well, I must give you an appropriate farewell. Goodbye, my cute little fartamon.
3: How do you like that? She cooshed me on the loops.
8: Well, I must be going now. And an off-wheeler train and a bon voyage to you.
3: And a stuffed weenie and some boiled cabbage to your toe.
0: Costello, you've got one more friend to say goodbye to. Let's stop and see Scotty.
9: Hello, Lonnie.
0: Say, Scotty, what's the idea of having all your window shades down in the daytime? The house is pitch dark.
9: Well, my wife's father and mother came to visit me 3 nights ago. I've kept the house so dark they still think it's the same night they got here.
3: Is that good?
9: It's wonderful. They've missed 11 meals already.
3: Hey, Scotty, I came over to say goodbye. I'm going back to my hometown in Patterson, New Jersey, to run for mayor.
9: Oh, would you be going through, Pomona?
3: Uh-huh.
9: Would you mind dropping off the suitcase when you get there?
0: What's in the suitcase, Scotty?
9: My son, Angus. He's going to a Boy Scout camp.
0: Well, how will a poor boy get home?
9: Well, I took the needle out of his compass. Every year he gets lost in the mountains, and the searching party always brings him home.
0: Come on, Costello. We've got to get down to the railroad station. Hey, here's a cab now.
3: Pardon me, cabbie, are you engaged?
9: No, buddy, but I'm going steady.
0: Never mind. We want to catch the train for Patterson, New Jersey.
9: Okay, jump in and I'll take you to the Union Station. The Union Station. The Union Station.
3: Union Station?
9: Santa Fe Depot.
0: Come on, get us down to the station, please.
9: Don't worry. I'll get you down there before you can say Jack Robin. Jack Robin. Jack Robin.

0: Harley Driver.
1: The Santa Fe Depot is only a few minutes from Hollywood. We've been driving for 2 hours.
2: Yeah, the meter says $37.
3: Now, listen, fat boy, hold your tongue.
4: Okay. I can't act. It's so slippery.
3: Oh, well, wise guy, don't tell me how to drive this cab. I got a map right here on the floor by my feet, and that black line right there leads right to the Santa Fe Depot.
5: Well, hurry up and get us there.

0: Hey, driver, where in the world are you taking us?
1: There! Look! Already over here, the thing is $68. Where's the Santa Fe Depot?
2: Right here. Everybody out, Santa Fe Depot.
0: Thank heavens. Come on. Hey, wait a minute. This isn't a Santa Fe Depot. That sign over there says Pismo Beach.
1: Pismo Beach?
2: Pismo Beach?
1: Yes.
2: Hey, I've got the map on the floor here by my feet. I've been following that black line.
1: What black line?
2: How do you like that? My shoe came untied, and for the last 2 hours, I've been following my shoelace.
0: Come on, Costello. That taxi cab driver made us miss our break. And we've got to catch the next one.
1: Hey, Abbott. Let's ask this guy at the information desk. Pardon me, young man. Could you tell me how the trains run?
3: Yes. There's a big black thing that pulls them and goes choo-choo and woo-woo.
1: Oh, this guy's been drinking too much of that traveler's aid.
0: No, young man. What time does the next train leave?
3: Well, we don't know. We have a washout on the line.
1: Well, why don't you take the wash off the line and let's go?
0: Oh, never mind him. Let's go over to the ticket window. Come on.
4: I've got to have a lower. You must get me a lower. You've got to get me a lower.
1: Who are you?
4: Oh, just an old pajama top.
0: Oh, come on. Here's the money, Costello. You get the tickets while I take care of the baggage. I'll be right back.
1: Well, I guess this is the line.
5: Hey, you fat flip, what are you trying to squeeze in here for?
1: Excuse me.
5: Get back at the end of the line.
1: Excuse me.
5: Oh, you stepped on my foot, you dummy. Why don't you put your foot where it belongs?
1: Don't tempt me, brother. Listen, I gotta get my tickets. The super chief will be leaving in a few minutes.
6: Super chief, we'll be leaving on track four.
1: Nothing happened. How do you like that? Every place you go, the Andrews sisters.
0: Costello, you hear that? The super chief is ready for passengers. Where are the tickets?
1: Well, I haven't got them. I have to stand in this line.
0: You dummy, that isn't a line for the ticket window.
1: It isn't? I wondered why all those people were asking me if I had any nickels. Hey, that phone booth is awful busy.
0: No wonder the phone booth is busy. Look who's in there. It's that French girl, Fifi LaBlanc.
7: All right, you guys stand back. This is mine.
8: Oh, yeah? Come here and get your 405.
7: Get out of here.
0: Phoebe, what are you doing here at the railroad station?
9: I'm going to Kansas City to visit my aunt. Monsieur Costello, would you hold this package while I get the money for my ticket? I have the money right here in my stocking.
1: My. The Bank of America never had branches like that.
0: Fifi, Costello's going back east to run for mayor of South Paterson, New Jersey.
1: Yes, Fifi, I wish you could go back with me and help me with my campaign. You could ride around a big truck dressed in a bathing suit, and that would make a big hit with the men voters.
9: Oh, how could I possibly appeal to the men in a bathing suit?
1: Don't mind her, folks. She still plays hopscotch.
9: Monsieur, you did not mention how you liked my outfit.
0: That's a lovely dress, Fifi.
9: I made it myself. I like to put some of my personality into each dress.
1: Sister, you've got it all in that one.
0: What kind of a dress is that, Fifi?
9: V-neck.
1: V-neck?
9: Yes, V-neck.
1: So do V. Come here and get your 405.
9: Well, Monsieur Costello, I must be going anyway, so I will kiss you goodbye.
1: Bye,
0: Costello, will you hurry up? The train is ready. I can see the engine smoking.
1: If you look again, you'll see it ain't the engine smoking.
0: Come on, Costello. Away from that. T.D. LeBlanc, will you please? We're next to the ticket office now. Come on, get up there.
1: Hey, Abbott, look who's behind the ticket window. It's Melonhead.
0: Why, Melonhead, I didn't know you were selling railroad tickets.
4: I'll say I am, and what a madhouse. Oh, crowds, crowds, crowds. I'm about to blow my top.
1: Looks like you've blown it already.
4: Now, listen here, Costello. I may not have any hair on my head, but I'll have you know I have plenty of hair on my chest.
1: Oh, the OPA lowered your ceiling, too.
0: Costello, we're in a hurry, please.
1: Hey, Mellahead, we want 2 tickets for New York.
4: Oh, going to New York, eh? Costello, are you going by Buffalo?
1: No, we're going by train, you dope.
4: I know you're going by train. Tell me, do you want an upper or a lower?
1: What's the difference?
4: Well, if you want to go lower, you'll have to go higher, because the lowers are higher than
1: the
4: uppers.
1: Wait a minute. What page do you want? We did that before.
0: Look, Mellahead, can you get the 2 horses into a compartment?
4: Well, I'm sorry, Abbott, but I only had 1 compartment for 2 people, and I had to put 12 sailors in it.
1: How could you put 12 sailors into a compartment for 2 people?
4: Tight pants.
0: Mellahead, will you hurry up with those tickets? Costello's going to Patterson.
4: Costello, what is the purpose of this passage to Patterson?
1: Will you repeat that?
4: I said, what is the purpose of this passage to Patterson? Are your parents expecting you?
1: Hey, you must let me give you a shower bath sometime.
4: Do you want to go to Patterson by the northern or southern route?
1: Well, I don't care as long as I go through Bashful Annie, Wyoming.
4: Bashful Annie, Wyoming?
1: Yeah, there it is right on the map there. That's the thing.
4: Where? Where do you see Bashful Annie?
1: Yes, Bashful Annie. Oh, excuse me. That's Cheyenne.
4: Cheyenne. All right. Here's your ticket, boy.
0: Come on, let's go, Costello.
2: Just a minute, boys. 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
1: Oh, boy! I'll buy some.
2: Who's selling? I'm buying.
10: Train leaving for the north. Train leaving for the south. Train leaving for the east.
1: How about the west?
10: Terribly rough place, isn't it?
0: Come on, Costello, please. Red cap.
11: Hey, fat boy, let me help you with that big bag.
1: What big bag? My bags are on the train.
11: Oh, pardon me, that's your stomach.
0: Come on, Costello, get on the train.
1: Hey, look, what is that guy doing over there by the engine?
11: Goodbye, old pal. You're the best pal I ever had. I love you.
0: Hey, you, what's the idea of petting and kissing that engine?
12: This engine has taken my wife back to Chicago.
0: Conductor, we are Abbott and Costello.
11: Fine. We have a special car for you right here. Step right in.
1: Are there any pretty girls aboard?
11: I'll say, what cares?
0: Well, Costello, we're underway at last. We're off to Patterson.
1: Gee, Abbott, it's crowded and stuffy in this Pullman.
0: Yes, it's so dark in here, you can't see anything.
1: Yeah. Where are the girls? I want to look at those pretty calves.
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1: San Diego, don't delay, vote today. 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

God, Becky, look at her butt. It is so big. She looks like one of those rap guys' girlfriends. But, you know, who understands those rap guys? They only talk to her because she looks like a total prostitute, okay? I mean, her butt is just so big. I can't believe it's just so round. It's like

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The Wolfman gonna get you. 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

Lincoln. The cops was after my hot rod Lincoln. 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
1: San Diego, don't delay, vote today. 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

0: San Diego, don't delay. 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

0: I like sunshine and rain. 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
0: 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Joy.

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is on Res Radio 91.3. The Wolfman gonna get you. He gonna reach your record high. Every Tuesday through Saturday at 6. 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The Wolfman gonna heal ya. The Wolfman lives on. 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
1: San Diego, don't delay, vote today. The County Registrar of Voters reminds you that the deadline to vote in the general election is November 3rd. 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

0: Good morning from the Pali Indian Reservation on KPRI Polares Radio. This is Eric Ortega, your host. We will be broadcasting Mass this morning, and I believe we got all the bugs worked out. And I really want to thank IT for working with me. I'm going to tell everybody I'm blaming IT, but it just was a long learning curve for me to figure out how to work the new systems we have. And actually remember the fact that we have some old systems that still work. Anyway, a lot of it was operator error, but we're going to get this. We got this. I can be taught. It took me a few weeks, but I think I got it. But for the record, I'm going to blame IT. because I talked with the guys from IT and stuff, and Nahana, she was awesome. He was saying, Eric, it's okay. You can blame us. And I said, all right, thank you for taking care of our elder. I said, but I'm going to do what I can to make sure we get this done. And so we're broadcasting Mass today, and wanted to give a little quick weather update if I have time before Father starts Mass. So far, we're up to 1 inch and 47 hundredths of an inch, so just short of 1.5 inches today. Actually, over the last day and a half. Since 5 o'clock yesterday, we've had almost 1 inch of rain just by itself, and it's been a really good rain. Not too hard, just kind of a constant thing, watering the ground really good. But it is kind of rainy and windy out there. Visibility and everything. Be careful if you're driving. And Father will be starting Mass right now. I don't believe we have any music today, so you'll hear a lot of me talking and. Hopefully, we'll get through this. So Father is just making his way to the back of the church.
1: Good morning to everyone. Welcome to Mission San Antonio de Pala. Today we are celebrating the 28th Sunday in Ordinary Time. So John is not here today. He is in Arizona. So Deacon Carlos is going to give the instruction about the entrance song.
2: If you open up your books on 216, Holy, Holy, Holy.
0: Nice. So the song's going to be Holy, Holy, Holy on 206 in the Missalette. And we probably won't be able to hear a lot of the broadcast because not everybody in the church has a microphone, but we'll see what we can get. Meanwhile, this is a broadcast from Mission San Antonio de Paula on the Pali Indian Reservation on KPRI Polares Radio.

0: In the name of the Father, and of the Son, and of the Holy Spirit.
1: Amen.
0: The Lord be with you.
1: And with your spirit.
0: And to prepare ourselves to celebrate the sacred mysteries, let us call to mind our sins. I confess to Almighty God, and to you, my brothers and sisters, that I have greatly sinned in my thoughts, in my words, in what I have done, and what I have failed to do. Through my most grievous fault. Therefore I ask, all the angels and saints, and you, my brothers and sisters, to pray for me to the Lord our God. May Almighty God have mercy on us, forgive us our sins, and bring us to everlasting life.
1: Amen.
0: Lord, have mercy.
1: Christ, have mercy.
0: Lord, have mercy.
1: Lord, have mercy.
0: Glory to God in the highest, and on earth peace to people of goodwill. We praise you, we bless you, we adore you, we glorify you. We give your thanks for your great glory. Lord God, Heavenly King, O God, Almighty Father, Lord Jesus Christ, only begotten Son, Lord God, Lamb of God, Son of the Father, you take away the sins of the world, have mercy on us. You take away the sins of the world, receive our prayer. You are seated at the right hand of the Father, have mercy on us. For you alone are the Holy One, you alone are the Lord, you alone are the Most High, Jesus Christ, with the Holy Spirit, in the glory of God the Father. Amen. Let us pray. May your grace, O Lord, we pray, at all times, go before us and follow after, and make us always to carry out good works. We ask this to Christ, our Lord.
1: Amen.
0: Please have us seated.
2: The reading this morning is going to be from the book of the prophet Isaiah. Willard Schmidt will be going up and doing the reading. The responsorial psalm is from Psalm 23. I shall live in the house of the Lord all the days of my life. Second reading from the letter of St. Paul to the Philippians.
3: A reading from the book of the prophet Isaiah. On this mountain, the Lord of hosts will provide for all peoples a feast of rich food and choice wines. Juicy, rich food and pure, choice wines. On this mountain, he will destroy the veil that veils all peoples, the web that is woven over all nations. He will destroy death forever. The Lord God will wipe away the tears from every face. The reproach of his people he will remove from the whole earth. For the Lord has spoken. On that day it will be said, behold our God, to whom we look to save us. This is the Lord for whom we looked. Let us rejoice and be glad that he has saved us. For the hand of the Lord will rest on this mountain. The word of the Lord.
4: Thanks be to God.
3: I shall live in the house of the Lord all the days of my life. The Lord is my shepherd, I shall not want. In verdant pastures he gives me repose. Beside restful waters he leads me. He refreshes my soul.
4: I shall live in the house of the Lord all the days of my life.
3: He guides me in right paths for his name's sake. Even though I walk in the dark valley, I fear no evil, for you are at my side with your rod and your staff that give me courage.
4: I shall live in the house of the Lord all the days of my life.
3: You spread the table before me in the sight of my foes. You anoint my head with oil. My cup overflows.
4: I shall live in the house of the Lord all the days of my life.
3: Only goodness and kindness follow me all the days of my life, and I shall dwell in the house of the Lord for years to come.
4: I shall live in the house of the Lord all the days of my life.
3: A reading from the letter of St. Paul to the Philippians. Brothers and sisters, I know how to live in humble circumstances. I know also how to live with abundance. In every circumstance and in all things, I have learned the secret of being well fed and of going hungry, of living in abundance and of being in need. I can do all things in Him who strengthens me. Still, it was kind of you to share in my distress. My God will fully supply whatever you need in accord with His glorious riches in Christ Jesus. To our God and Father, glory forever and ever. Amen. The word of the Lord.
4: Thanks be to God.

May the Father of our Lord Jesus Christ enlighten the eyes of our hearts so that we may know what is the hope that belongs to our call.

0: The Lord be with you.
1: And with your spirit.
0: A reading from the Holy Gospel according to Matthew.
1: Glory to you, Lord.
0: Jesus again, in reply, spoke to the chief priests and elders of the people in parables, saying, "The kingdom of heaven may be likened to a king who gave a wedding feast for his son. He dispatched his servants to summon the invited guests to the feast, but they refused to come. A second time, he sent other servants, saying, 'Tell those invited, behold, I have prepared my banquet. My calves and fattened cattle are killed, and everything is ready. Come to the feast.' Some ignored the invitation and went away, one to his father.

0: to the streets and gather all they found, bad and good alike, and the hall was filled with guests. But when the king came into the meeting, to meet the guests, he saw a man that was not dressed in the wedding garment. The king said to him, "My friend, how is it that you came in here without a wedding garment?" But he was reduced to silence. Then the king said to his attendants, "Bind his hands and feet and cast him into the darkness outside, where there will be wailing and grinding of teeth. Many are invited, but few are chosen." The Gospel of the Lord.
1: Praise to you, Lord Jesus Christ.
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3: An old couple, they have been together for almost 60 years. When a car accident happened and both died. So they were in very good condition because the wife started 10 years before on a strict diet, fat-free, sugar-free, meat, no meat, a lot of green teas. So they were in good happen with this accident happen. So St. Peter welcomed them to the heaven and then showed to them a beautiful suite in the paradise. This is a beautiful suite for you with a nice bath and nice kitchen. This is all for you. And then St. Peter told them, so the food is in the buffet. And they saw a beautiful and deluxe buffet with a lot of good things. And St. Peter told them, when you are hungry, please come join our buffet. And the husband asked, "How much it cost?" St. Peter told him, "It's free. This is heaven. It's free for everybody." And the husband, the wife asked, "St. Peter, we are observing a special diet. Is there a fat-free food, sugar-free food, green items? Come on, don't worry about it anymore. You can eat as you like, everything, and you are not going to get fat. No sickness. Here, this is heaven." And the husband turned his face to the wife with angriness and told her, "This is all your fault. If we didn't force me to do that ugly diet, we should be here 10 years ago." I'm talking about a heavenly buffet, a heavenly banquet, because this is the topics of today's reading. Jesus is talking about the heavenly banquet. And this heavenly banquet, the first instruction of Jesus is for everybody. Everybody is welcome to be a part in our church, and then is welcome to be in heaven after our life

0: here on earth. Second, is we enjoy Mass, is we experience peace, joy, this is only a little taste that is waiting for us in heaven. Third, the most important thing of today's gospel, the only requirement to be part of God's people in heaven, to wear our waiting garment, to wear our waiting garment. What that means? Not only to be part in our community and listening the Mass, is to observe the commandments, is to live a life of fruit, is to be a good disciple of Jesus, to try to do the best every single day in our life, to do good fruits for the glory of God, and to observe the commandments. May the Lord increase our faith to always participate with faith, devotion, joy in our Sunday celebration, to do good fruits after every Mass during the week, to observe the commands of God, and then to be sure that if this life is beautiful, the other is much, much, much beautiful. Amen. Please stand. I believe in one God, the Father Almighty, maker of heaven and earth,
1: of all things visible and invisible.
0: I believe in one Lord Jesus Christ, the only begotten Son of God, born of the Father before all ages, God from God, light from light, true God from true God, begotten, not made, consubstantial with the Father.
1: Through him all things were made.
0: For us men and for our salvation, he came down from heaven, and by the Holy Spirit
1: was incarnate to the Virgin Mary,
0: and became man. For our sake he was crucified under Pontius Pilate. He suffered death and was buried, and rose again on the third day in accordance with the Scripture. He ascended into heaven and is seated at the right hand of the Father. He will come again in glory to judge the living and the dead, and his kingdom will have no end. I believe in the Holy Spirit, the Lord, who gives you life, who proceeds from the Father and the Son, who with the Father and the Son is adored and glorified, who has spoken to the prophets. I believe in one holy, Catholic, and Apostolic Church. I confess one baptism for the forgiveness of sins. I look forward to the resurrection of the dead and the life of the world to come. Amen. Please have a seat.

0: Well, we were up to 1.49 inches when I got here. Well, when I mentioned it at medium mass, which was 22 minutes ago, it was 1.47 inches. So it's still drizzling a little bit out there. The current rate has gone down to 0.04 inches, which is a light drizzle. It was 0.08 as the current rate. Never really understood what that meant when it said current rate, but now I see. If it's really light like that, it's a drizzle. If we're looking at 0.1, 0.2, it's a rain. And of course, you know, more and more, that's the average per hour. So it just shows how fast it's coming down. And right now, we got a total since this storm started.
1: Blessed are you, Lord God, of our creation, for through your goodness we have received the bread we offer you, fruit of the earth and work of human hands. It will become for us the bread of life. Blessed be God forever. Blessed are you, Lord God, of our creation, for through your goodness we have received the wine we offer you, fruit of the vine and work of human hands. It will become our spiritual drink.
2: Blessed be God forever.
3: Lávame, Señor, los pecados y purifícame todas mis partes para poder celebrar dignamente esta santa misa. Amen.
1: Pray, brothers and sisters, that our sacrifice may be acceptable to God, the Almighty Father.
4: May the Lord accept this sacrifice at your hands. For the praise and glory of his name, for our good and good of all his holy church.
1: Accept, O Lord, the prayers of your faithful with the sacrificial offerings, that through this act of devotedness we may pass over the glory of heaven. We ask this to Christ our Lord.
2: Amen. Amen.
1: The Lord be with you.
4: And with your spirit.
1: Lift up your hearts.
4: Lift them up to the Lord.
1: Let us give thanks to the Lord our God.
4: It is right and just.
1: It is truly right and just, our duty and our salvation, always and everywhere to give your thanks, Father most holy, through your beloved Son, Jesus Christ, your word through whom you made all things, whom you sent us, our Savior and Redeemer. Incarnate by the Holy Spirit and born of the Virgin, fulfilling your will and gaining for you a holy people, he stretched out his hands as he endured his passion, so as to break the bonds of death and manifest the resurrection. And so with the angels and all the saints, we declare your glory, and with one voice we acclaim, holy, holy, holy, holy Lord, God of hosts, heaven and earth are full of your glory. Hosanna in the highest. Blessed is he who comes in the name of the Lord.
4: Hosanna in the highest.
1: You are indeed holy, O Lord, the fount of all holiness. May holy, therefore, this gift, we pray, by sending down your spirit upon them like the dewfall, so that they may become for us the body and blood of our Lord Jesus Christ. At the time he was betrayed and entered willingly into his passion, he took bread and giving thanks, he broke it and gave it to his disciples, saying, take this, all of you, and eat of it. For this is my body, which will be given up for you.

In a similar way, when supper was ended, he took the chalice, and once more giving thanks, he gave it to his disciples, saying, "Take this, all of you, and drink from it. For this is the chalice of my blood, the blood of the new and eternal covenant, which will be poured out for you and for many, for the forgiveness of sins. Do this in memory of me."

0: Mystery of faith, save us, Savior of the world, for by your cross and resurrection,
1: you have set us free.
0: Therefore, as we celebrate the memorial of his death and resurrection, we offer you, Lord, the bread of life and the chalice of salvation, giving thanks that you held worthy to be in your presence and minister to you. Humbly, we pray that partaking of the body and blood of Christ, we may be gathered into one by the Holy Spirit. Remember, Lord, your church is spread through all the world, and bring her to the fullness of charity, together with Leo, our Pope, Michael, our Bishop, and all the clergy. Especially remember the intentions we hold in our hearts. For today's intention of this Mass, for the eternal repose of George Smith, Roberta Martinez, Manuel Loera, and all our faithful departed. Have mercy on us all, we pray, that with the Blessed Virgin Mary, Mother of God, with Blessed Joseph, her spouse, with the blessed apostles, and all the saints who have pleased you throughout the ages, we may merit to be cohort to eternal life, and may praise and glorify you through your Son, Jesus Christ. Through him, and with him, and in him, O God, Almighty Father, in the unity of the Holy Spirit, all glory and honor is yours forever and ever.
2: Amen.
0: Let us pray as Jesus taught us. Our Father, who art in heaven, hallowed be thy name. Thy kingdom come, thy will be done, on earth as it is in heaven. Give us this day our daily bread, and forgive us our trespasses, as we forgive those who trespass against us. And lead us not into temptation,
1: but deliver us from evil.
0: Deliver us, Lord, we pray, from every evil. Graciously grant peace in our days, that by the help of your mercy, we may be always free from sin and safe from all distress, as we await the blessed hope and the coming of our Savior, Jesus Christ.
1: For the kingdom, the power, and the glory are yours, now and forever.
0: Lord Jesus Christ, who said to his apostles, peace I leave you, my peace I give you. Look not on our sins, but on the faith of your church, and graciously grant her peace and unity in accordance with your will, who lives and reigns forever and ever.
1: Amen.
0: The peace of the Lord be with you always.
1: And with your spirit.
3: Let us offer each other a sign of Christ's peace.
1: Peace to everyone out there today.
3: Lamb of God,
1: you take away the sins of the world, have mercy on us. Lamb of God, you take away the sins of the world, have mercy on us. Lamb of God, you take away the sins of the world, grant us peace.
0: Behold the Lamb of God, behold him who takes away the sins of the world. Blessed are those called to the supper of the Lamb.
4: Lord,
0: Lord.
1: Lord, I'm not worthy that you should enter under my roof.
2: I will only say the word, and my soul shall be healed.
1: At this point, Father, give out the host and to those in our attendance, and there is an act of spiritual communion, you could say. And I'll do, since there's no music today, I'll do the old one. At thy feet, O my Jesus, I prostrate myself, and I offer thee repentance of my contrite heart, which is humbled in its nothingness and in thy holy presence. I adore thee in the sacrament of thy love, the ineffable Eucharist. I desire to receive thee into the poor dwelling that my heart offers thee. While waiting for the happiness of sacramental communion, I wish to possess thee in spirit. Come to me, O my Jesus, since I, for my part, am coming to thee. May the love embrace my whole being in life and in death. I believe in thee. I hope in thee. I love thee. Amen.
0: The body of Christ.
1: I'm just realizing, I'm looking at this paper that I was given 6 years ago when we first started doing broadcasting Mass, and it was something that was told it was kind of the standard, since you are broadcasting Mass to people that aren't here, there the spiritual communion prayer should be said over the radio. And and this paper is pretty shredded. Now, I think I might have to make a copy of it, but it's the same paper that it's been for 6 years. I use it as a sort of a marker now for the spot where I have to do the prayer, but here it is. So after Mass this morning, you get Sunday morning Marley coming up at 9 o'clock. And that will be followed by Cafe Rez with Rick Nicastro. And then Jack Strax with Chris Carmichael at 4 o'clock. And at 7 o'clock, we have a Rez de Reggae with Elijah Duro. And at 8 o'clock, Rockin' the Rez. I have a list of songs that Rockin' the Rez is going to play. I'll say that just now in just a minute or so. And then at 9 o'clock is Gyno with Brett Mabee. And then 10 o'clock, Beale Street Caravan. And 11 o'clock, Juke in the Back. And don't forget, at midnight, we have our old-time radio hour. So, again, oh, see, it's still kind of a little bit of a drizzle out there. We are now at 1.5, officially, at Res Radio in Paula. We're at 1.5, 1.5 inches we just hit. It's a light wind. The temperature is 64 degrees. Way different from what we've had in the past. And of course, 93% humidity. And let's see, I'm sorry. 64 degrees, 93% humidity. You know, we haven't done Mass in a while, and without John here doing the music and stuff, this is probably the most talking I've done on the radio in quite a bit. In a couple of weeks, we have, let's see what we got going on this week. Hold on one second. I went to the Coupanet ribbon cutting event. That's a program that's going on here in Paula, where people in, what is that, the north, west, and also west quadrant of Paula are actually going to be able to receive Coupanet, which is a home internet service that's provided by the Paula Indian Reservation, working in conjunction with the Cisco program, Cisco things. And I went to the ribbon cutting and stuff, and it sounds really exciting. Those of us across the river, apparently we're not in that line of sight for them, but
4: they're going to reach the bulk of the population of Paula. And of course, if somebody was to give them another $100,000, they'd be able to reach out to us on that side. And that may be something we'll be able to do in the future. On Thursday, November 19th, they're having Generations Together. That's where you can get a photograph taken and bring your family and stuff. And they're going to have dinner. They're going to have all generations welcome. There's photo sessions to everybody get their pictures taken. And there will be presentations by Behavioral Health Department. This is up at the Indian Health in Rincon. There's a QR code that you can use to RSVP, but I'm sure if you call 760-749-1410, extension 5281, and talk to Sonia Eagleton, she'll give you all the information you need. And this is at the Indian Health Council Rincon Health Clinic, and it'll be in the multipurpose room.

0: Veterans Luncheon is going to be coming up on Friday, November 6th. And they're asking for donation baskets and raffle items to kind of help out with the event that they provide for the people in the community. So if you get a chance, bring your veterans on and come in and see the veterans being honored at this event, which I believe will be at the admin building. My phone is not.
1: Michael the Archangel, defend us in battle. Be our strength against the wickedness of his. Come in, and do thou the praise of the heavenly Lord. By the power of God.
0: Friday, November 6th. And that one there, you could also drop off those donation items to Sonia Eagleton at the Indian Health Council. They're accepting
2: Let us pray.
0: Gift cards and stuff. Okay.
2: We entreat your majesty most humbly, O Lord, that as you feed us with the nourishment which comes from the most holy body and blood of your Son, so you make us sharers of his divine nature. We ask this to Christ our Lord.
3: Amen.
2: Traditionally, October is a month to pray for the missionaries around the world and to offer our support to them. There is a special envelopes, I think blue envelopes, in the back of the church. If you want to help the missionaries, it's time to do it. Thank you very much. The second announcement is, because it's not raining anymore, but it was raining, so the coffee and donuts is going to be in the gift shop, not when regularly is, okay? But we have donuts and coffee today. Finally, have a wonderful, fresh, and wet Sunday. The Lord be with you.
4: And with your spirit.
2: May Almighty God bless you, the Father, and of the Son, and of the Holy Spirit.
3: Amen.
2: Amen.
1: Go in peace, to love, and to serve the Lord.
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1: 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Immaculate Mary, 205.

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1: I guess if I turn up the mic here. This has been a live broadcast from Mission San Antonio de Paula on the Pawnee Reservation. We finally got our equipment working, or actually your operator here has been finally trained and knows how to operate the equipment now, and I think we're in good shape. So in a couple of weeks, we will be testing this out again over at, we're also going to be here at Mass next Sunday, but on the 24th, which is Saturday, the open house for the fire department is going on, and we will be there doing a live broadcast for a period of time. I also have some other obligations that day. They're also having the blessing of the headstone for my sister Sarah, so I'll go over there and set up at 8 o'clock in the morning, and then I'll head up to Rincon and do that celebration, or do that event memorial for my sister Sarah Reed, which is going on October 24th at 10 o'clock. The Mass will be at 10 o'clock at Rincon. The Lions Club will also be having a rummage sale on the 24th, Palma Valley Lions Club, to provide inexpensive items for school children and gifts maybe for Christmas and different things. So that'll be at the Palma Valley Community Center in Palma. Let's see. Something I wanted to mention, over in Borrego Springs on November 7th, on a Saturday, they're having Archaeology Day. There's going to be bird singers, opening blessing by Michael Madrigal, Junkus, basket making by Eva Salazar, Bayoko Muchum storytelling by Amy Admire, Butterfield Stage Wagon Through the Desert. And there'll be the Kuya Bird Singers, Kuya Band of Indian Bird Singers, led by Will Madrigal over at that event. And there's a lot of cool things. They're going to have a book, Butterfield Stage Wagon Through the Desert, which was put out by California State Parks. And then another one, Kuya Stolen Lands by Dr. Sean Milanovich, Agua Caliente Band of Kuya Indians. A lot of cool things going on out there at the Anza Borrego Desert State Park. Visitor Center, actually. And that'll be from 9 a.m. to 3:30 p.m. For more information, visit www.anzaborregoarchaeo.org. ARC Day 2026. Hope there's some cool events going on around there. And of course, as I mentioned before, October 24th, open house at the Fall of Fire Department, Fire Prevention Week. And this is, like I say, has been a live broadcast from Mission San Antonio de Paula on the Pawnee Reservation. We got our equipment working. I'm trained on it now. I know what I'm doing. At least so far it's so good. And I know IT will be there to help me out if in case I need more assistance. Thank you for joining us in just a few minutes. Sunday Morning Marley will be coming up at 9 o'clock. And hope everybody enjoys the weather. As Father said, enjoy the wet day. How you doing,
2: birthday,
1: Father?
2: Enjoy
1: the wet day, and you know what? It's a cool day, too. It's only 65 degrees right now. It's awesome. I think I got in my truck, and came over here, and it's the first time in, like, months that my heater actually came on in my truck on the way over here. It was actually the defroster. It was kind of interesting. So hope everybody has a wonderful day. Thank you, Deacon Carlos. And we will go back to some regular Res Radio music. And how about some Foreigner? Because they feel urgent.

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0: 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KPRI Pala. The following is a repeat of a previously aired program. 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

version of No Woman, No Cry from 1975, and Coming In From the Cold from Songs of Freedom. 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

Time Will Tell started the last set, followed that with the medley of Zimbabwe and Zion Train, Live Forever, released in 1980. Peter Tosh's Recruiting Soldiers from Mystic Man and Duppy Conqueror from Burnin'. We really enjoy doing all these specialty shows for you here on Res Radio. Hope you're enjoying them too. There's a bunch of them. 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

Sunday morning. Marley on Res Radio 91.3. Put It On began the set, followed that with Bunny Wailer, Who Feels It, from Protest, a live version of Jammin' from Exodus, and Stand Alone from the Upsetter Singles Collection. If there's anything you'd like to hear, we'd be glad to play it for you next week. 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

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Sunday morning, Marley. Hi, I'm John. Welcome to Hour 2. In the last set, you heard Natty Dread, Kinky Reggae from Babylon by Bus. At the top of the hour, Peter Tosh's Equal Rights, the extended version from that album, released in 1977. And Johnny Nash, I Can See Clearly Now, title track from his 1972 album. As you know, Johnny Nash passed away last week. Interesting story about Johnny. You know JAD Records, which we often play tracks from here on Sunday Morning Marley. In fact, we're going to have one a little later on, Freedom Time, Faya Faya. Now, Johnny Nash, clearly, no pun intended, does have a reggae sound, although Bob Marley disagrees as to Johnny Nash being authentic reggae because he's not Rasta. But Johnny, in the mid-60s, after limited success as a singer and somewhat of an actor, went to Jamaica, fell in love with the place, bought a house there, and started up a record label and began helping out a lot of Jamaican musicians in the burgeoning reggae genre. Signed Bob Marley and the Wailers to their first contract in 1967 with the idea that Bob would write songs for Johnny to record. That did happen the following year, and there was limited success with that. But in 1972, Johnny Nash had that big breakthrough with a huge song, which you just heard, I Can See Clearly Now. Johnny wrote that song. But there are other songs on the album written by Bob, including the two you're going to hear right now. These are Johnny Nash's 1972 versions of Stir It Up and Guava Jelly on Sunday Morning Marley.

Couple of songs from the late Johnny Nash began that set. Stir It Up and Guava Jelly, both from I Can See Clearly Now, the 1972 album. Peter Tosh's Legalize It, that's the Jamaican version from the Columbia 1976 release. And Mix Up, Mix Up, Bob Marley from Confrontation. 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Look for the little arrow, either in the lower or upper right. Or you can tell your smart speaker to play KPRI. And we also have a listen line for those who aren't very technically minded. Just a simple telephone call to 712-775-5748. All ways to listen to Res Radio in addition to 91.3 here in the St. Louis Ray River Valley. Back to the Marley. This is Peter Tosh. It's from No Nuclear War. It's Vampire.

Sunday Morning Marley on Res Radio 91.3, just in time for Halloween. Peter Tosh, Vampire, started the set. Followed that with Reggae on Broadway from Chances Are in 1971. Eric Donaldson's Cherry O' Baby and Freedom Time from Faya Faya. Peter Tosh's Guide Me from My Friends from Wanted, Dread, and Alive finished up the set. 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Not only is Sunday Morning Marley on every Sunday morning from 9 until noon, at 1 o'clock we begin the old-time radio shows from 1 until 4, including Gunsmoke, Dragnet, My Favorite Husband, Fibber McGee and Molly, and others. At 4 o'clock, Jack's Tracks, 3 great hours of local music hosted by Chris Carmichael. At 7 o'clock, another hour of reggae with Elijah and Res Dub Reggae. Joel Raphael's Rockin' the Res at 8. Alexis Salee with the repeat of Indigify at 9. Beale Street Caravan, great blues music from the heartland at 10. And at 11, we finish up the day with Juke in the Back, old-time rock and roll from the early and mid-50s. 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Tell your friends. Back to the Marley now. This is from Groovin' Kingston 12. It's I'm Still Waiting on Sunday Morning Marley.

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feeling like a little bit warm. Yeah. You see, rise up all the fighters, rise and take it.

Res Radio 91.3. Sunday morning, Marley's the show. I'm John. Glad to have you with us for hour three. Began the last set with I'm Still Waiting, followed that with Dennis Brown's Westbound Train, title track from a 1978 album. At the top of the hour, a live medley of Positive Vibration and The Heathen from Kaya. And you just heard First Light from the Meltdown album, Running. We're going to be running out of time if we don't keep things moving, so let's get right back into the music. This is from Uprising. It's We and Them on Sunday Morning Marley.

That set began with We and Them from the Uprising album, The Orb, Perpetual Dawn, the Solar Youth mix from The Orb's Adventures Beyond the Ultra World, released in 1991, The Maytals' Pomp and Pride from The Harder They Come, and Bob Marley's Rastaman Chant, that KSAN studio recording that we love that album so much, Talkin' Blues, 1973. And if I could ever find a good copy of that, we'd have even more tracks from that album. But unfortunately, all I've got is a few digital transfers that quality could be a little bit better. If you ever happen to find a copy of that Talkin' Blues CD or album, please let me know. We'd love to get a dub of that. This next set begins with a track from Uprising. It's Forever Loving Ja, Bob Marley, on Res Radio 91.3.

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0: You're listening to Sunday Morning Marley on Res Radio 91.3. Big Long Set began with Forever Loving Ja, followed that with Them Belly Full But We Hungry from Live, 1975. Top Ranking from Survival, Slogans from Africa Unite, Peter Tosh's Stop That Train from the KSAN studio recordings, and Bob Marley's Fallen In and Out of Love from Faya Faya. And that's it for another Sunday Morning Marley. Thanks for listening. An hour of Res Radio Music Mix coming up next. The old-time radio shows from 1 until 4. Jack's Tracks from 4 until 7. Elijah at 7. And Joel Raphael with Rockin' the Res at 8 tonight. Taking you out now with a track from Upsetter Singles. It's All in One on Res Radio 91.3. Have a great day.
1: It's all in one. And one in all. So sweet. Let's have a bar.

A very good Sunday afternoon. I'm Rick, and I welcome you to Cafe Res. Started things off with Stacey Kent from her 2026 album, A Time for Love, and a song that she loved that was written by Brian Wilson of the Beach Boys, God Only Knows. Got some great music to share with you on this Sunday afternoon. We're going to slide back into it by going back to 1991 for Arturo Sandoval. Arturo had immigrated from Cuba, and this is an album that he did entitled Flight to Freedom. The song is Body and Soul. On most of his recordings, Arturo plays the trumpet, but this time he plays the flugelhorn. And if you're not quite sure what that sounds like, it sounds just like

Pasadena-based vocalist Jose James and Everybody Love the Sunshine. Started off with Arturo Sandoval and his reimagination of a 1930 jazz standard, Body and Soul. I'm Rick, sharing music with you on a Sunday afternoon at Cafe Res, and while we're talking about classic songs, I've got a classic song from a classic artist. This is Duke Ellington and his orchestra, and the song is Satin Doll.

Some say that Duke Ellington wrote that song about a girlfriend. Others have different opinions. I am Rick. This is Cafe Rez on a Sunday afternoon. That song was from 1958. While we're in the music of 1958, I've got Sonny Clark. He plays the piano. With him on this recording session is Art Farmer on trumpet, Jackie McLean on alto saxophone, Paul Chambers on bass, and one of my favorite drummers of the time, Philly Joe Jones. And this is Cool Struttin'.

started that set with Sonny Clark and then the music of Kim and a song celebrating the unity of marriage from his 2026 album of the same name. That was One Love. Finished up the set with Gabrielle Ayala along with Will Clipman and Sonora Nights from the album Passion, Fire, and Grace. Gabrielle has recorded that song three times. That was a 2013 recording of it. On Cafe Res, more music for you. And I'm going to do so with Kenny Washington, a vocalist from out of the Bay Area, along with the trumpet of Mike Olmos. And this is I Ain't Got Nothing But the Blues.

A saxophone tribute to a recording session that John Coltrane did with vocalist Johnny Hartman back in 1963. The tribute done by Bradford Marcellus and his quartet along with vocalist Diane Reeves. And they say it's wonderful from the 2026 album Dedicated to You. Started off the set with another collaboration between a vocalist and an instrumentalist. Kenny Washington was the vocalist and Mike Almost was the instrumentalist on trumpet in that particular recording session, and I Ain't Got Nothing But the Blues, then a real classic from 1956, Billie Holiday and Don't Explain. I'm Rick, this is Cafe Res, we are headed for the 1 o'clock hour with Chet Baker on trumpet, Bill Evans piano, Pepper Adams on baritone saxophone, Herbie Mann on the alto flute, Kenny Burrell on guitar and Paul Chambers on bass, Connie Kay was the drummer for Alone Together.

Buzz Skaggs and How Long Has This Been Going On, a song written by the Gershwins back in 1927. Apparently it's been going on for an awful long time. It's from Buzz's 2003 album, But Beautiful Standards. Started off the hour with Breezin', a song that charted very heavily in 1976 for George Benson. He wound up on the Top 40 chart, on the Jazz chart, on the Rhythm and Blues chart, and the album of the same title sold 3 million copies and went triple platinum. I'm Rick. This is Cafe Res Sunday afternoon. Lots of great music for you this hour. Going to slide back into it with Cindy Blackman Santana and Carlos Santana. And this is Capri.

gentleman on the vibraphones who was known as Fast Hands, possibly because he had been a Golden Glove boxing champion. His name was Johnny Lytle, and the song was Little Sunflower, from an album entitled Fast Hands, Happy Grounds, from 2003. A little bit ago, I mentioned a singer by the name of Johnny Hartman. I've got a recording that he did back in 1964, in an album entitled The Voice That Is, and this is A Slow Hot Wind.

0: That was Rick Braun from his 2026 album. Rick Braun plays Chuck Mangione. The song was The Land of Make-Believe. Chuck had originally recorded that back in 1973. Started off the set with Kacey Musgraves and Too Good to Be True, a song about vulnerability, looking back at past heartbreak. No heartbreak here at Cafe Res, just some great music. I have Diana Kroll now, and this is Blue Skies.
1: Never saw the sun.

Melody Gardot and a song that was an original for her from her Worrisome Heart album from 2006 in Good Night, which may be a little premature to say at 2 o'clock in the afternoon, especially with the old time radio programs coming up next. We started off that set with Diana Krall with Blue Skies, and then Kenny Burrell teaming up with Jimmy Smith, combination of two very interesting instruments, a guitar for Kenny and the B3 Hammond organ for Jimmy Smith, and a 1957 recording called Fever from an album called Blue Bash. I reckon I thank you very much for allowing me to share part of your Sunday afternoon with you. Hope you'll recommend the program and the station to your friends and family. Gonna leave you with Frank West on saxophone and Russell Malone on guitar. And this is the Blues for Ruby.

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4: 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Yes, sirree.
2: And now Lucille Ball with Richard Denning as Liz and George Cooper. Two people who live together and like it. In a little white two-story house located at 321 Bundy Drive in the bustling little suburb of Sheridan Falls, George Cooper is just leaving for the bank.
3: Goodbye, my little husband. Kiss me, baby. You'll be home for dinner, won't you?
5: Uh-oh, dinner. Liz, I forgot to tell you something.
3: What?
5: Now, promise me you won't get mad.
3: Oh, go ahead. Nothing you say will upset me this morning. I'm in a good mood, and I'm going to stay that way all day long.
5: I invited Mother to dinner.
3: Well, that was a short day.
5: Liz, you promised you wouldn't get mad.
3: I'm not mad, but your mother was here for dinner just 2 days ago.
5: That was 2 weeks ago.
3: How time flies.
5: Oh, Liz, really, you're being very unfair. She's coming over to dinner tonight, so why don't you just be nice to her?
3: Okay, George, I'll be nice to her. I'll feed the hand that bites me. Spinach, Mother Cooper? Thank you, Liz, dear. George, would you like some spinach?
5: I don't believe so, Liz.
3: But George, baby. Now we should eat our spinach.
5: But I don't like spinach.
3: Oh, we must all eat a well-balanced meal to keep our strength up. After all, food is the fuel, and your body is the furnace.
6: Yeah, but George's furnace has turned into a pot-bellied stove.
3: I must say, Elizabeth, I don't consider that George is overweight at all. In fact, I think he's been looking a little thin and peaked lately.
6: Here it comes.
3: Have you been getting enough to eat, baby?
5: Oh, sure, Mother.
3: Well, you don't look like it to me, baby.
6: Don't you worry, Mother Cooper. Baby gets his pablum every 3 hours.
7: Well... Coffee, any
3: round? Not for George, Katie. It keeps him awake, and you know he needs his beauty sleep.
7: Coffee, Mrs. Cooper?
6: No, Katie, it keeps me awake, and you know I need my ugly nap.
5: All right, Liz. Let's talk about Monday night. What are you having for dinner?
6: Monday night?
5: Oh, no, I forgot to tell you.
6: What?
5: I invited the Atterburys and some important out-of-town clients for dinner.
6: Oh, well, that isn't so bad, dear. How many extra will there be? 2, 4?
5: 10.
6: 10? As in 1, 2, 3, 4, 5, 6, 7, 8, 9, 10?
5: Yes, and 2 of us makes 12.
6: 12?
5: Well, but, honey, we've had 12 to dinner before.
6: I know, but I'm afraid Katie will get mad.
7: No, she won't.
6: Oh, I thought you were in the kitchen.
7: No, ma'am.
6: Well, I know it's short notice, Katie. It's only 2 days away. But do you mind if we have 12 people to dinner Monday night?
7: Not at all. I think it's a wonderful idea.
6: Well, Katie, are you sure it won't bother you?
7: It won't bother me at all. I leave on my vacation Sunday.
6: Oh, no, I forgot.
5: Oh, gosh, what'll we do without Katie?
3: Oh, that's simple enough. Liz will cook the dinner for 12 people.
5: No, Liz, cooking for 12 people. Oh, no.
6: Well, let's all have a big laugh. It's good for the digestion. Ha, ha, ha, ha.
5: Now, Liz, don't get sore. You'll have to admit that's a pretty funny idea.
6: I fail to see what's so amusing about it. I could cook dinner.
8: Of course, dear. If you knew how to cook.
6: Well, I do know how to cook.
5: Oh, Liz.
6: What was wrong with the meal you just ate?
5: Liz, did you cook dinner tonight?
6: Certainly. I didn't put too much cheese in the souffle, did I?
8: Oh. So you made the souffle, Elizabeth?
6: Yes. Did you like it?
8: Why, it was delicious. In fact, it was so good, I wonder if you'd give me your recipe.
6: I'd be glad to. I'll phone it to you in the morning.
8: Oh, no, dear. I'd like it right now.
6: Oh. Well, you just put all the cheese and things in a bowl, and then you take a piece of souffle and lay it on the top.
8: Yes, dear. But you didn't tell me how many eggs you used.
6: Oh, eggs. Katie, you were watching me. How many eggs did I use?
7: Six.
6: That's right. Six eggs.
8: How much milk?
6: Milk. Katie...
7: I wasn't watching.
8: Ooh.
6: Well, how many cups did it sound like?
7: It sounded like one cup.
6: Good ear, Katie. It was one cup.
5: Look, Liz, why don't you just admit you don't know how to cook and we'll hire someone to come in and get the dinner for us?
6: Well, for 12 people, maybe...
8: George, baby, since Liz has failed you in your hour of need, why don't you let Mother come in and cook for you? I'd be glad to do it.
6: That does it. I'm going to cook the dinner.
5: Oh, come off it, Liz.
8: I'd like to see it when you're done.
6: Go ahead, laugh. I'll show you. I'll get dinner for 12 people, and it'll be the best, the tastiest, the most wonderful dinner you ever saw.

0: Liz, is my breakfast ready yet?
1: Here you are, George. Bacon, fried eggs, toast, and coffee.
0: This looks wonderful, honey.
1: Thank you.
0: Did you cook all this yourself?
1: Sure, nothing to it. Go ahead, dig in.
0: Liz, these eggs are stone cold.
1: They are. Oh, darn it.
0: Well, how could they get so cold? How long ago did you cook them?
1: Last night.
2: Last night?
1: Well, George, I'm going to be so busy with the dinner party today. I cooked your breakfast last night and quick froze it.
0: Oh.
1: Well, it's a perfectly good fried egg. I just didn't defrost it enough.
0: Well, thanks anyway. I'll eat breakfast downtown.
1: Well, suit yourself.
0: Hey, Liz, about this dinner party, are you sure you want to go through with it? Maybe we should have someone in.
1: Now, don't worry, George. I have someone to help me.
0: Who?
1: Iris Atterbury.
0: Oh, brother. I get a great mental picture of you and Iris in the kitchen. Two blind mice.
1: Never mind. We'll be just fine.
3: Woohoo! Anybody home?
1: Oh, we're in the dining room, Iris.
3: Oh, Liz girl, George boy.
0: Hi, Iris. Well, I've got to run or I'll be late.
1: I see you later, dear. Come on out in the kitchen.
3: Okay. What are you going to have, Liz?
1: Well, I thought I'd have chicken.
3: Wild chicken. Oh, I love it.
1: Iris, please. Does Oscar of the Waldorf have broiled chicken?
3: I don't know, does he?
1: We're having poulet amandine. Huh? I have a wonderful French recipe.
3: Oh, that sounds exciting. Is it hard to do?
1: No, there's nothing to it. All it calls for is, let's see now, for the dressing, onions, butter, eggs, parsley, celery, and either mushrooms or nut meat. I love mushrooms, but I don't have any in the house.
3: Well, I'll run down to the grocery while you're getting things ready.
1: Oh, wait a minute. I just remembered. We have some growing in the backyard.
3: Well, that's fine, fine. Oh, then I won't have to go to the... Hold it, girl. Are they mushrooms or toadstools?
1: What's the difference?
3: Toadstools are poisonous.
1: Oh, dear. Well, isn't there any way of finding out if they're toadstools or not?
3: Oh, sure. I'll go out and eat one. If I'm not back in half an hour, use nut meats.
1: Oh, Iris, don't bother. We'll put in some walnuts instead.
3: Okay.
1: Well, let's get started. I'll cut the onion.
3: Well, I'll help you. We'll get done faster.
1: Okay, here's an onion for you.
3: Thanks.
1: Mm-hmm. Oh, you know, I can't understand why people make such a fuss over cooking. There's really nothing to it.
3: Yeah.
1: You just follow the recipe and poof, chicken amandine.
3: Yeah. Hand me another onion. Here.
1: Oh, Iris, I didn't know cooking could be such fun.
3: Neither did I.
1: This is the best time I've had in ages.
3: Me too.

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1: Jake!

0: As we return to the Coopers, it's several hours later, and we find the kitchen knee-deep in dirty saucepans, greasy skillets, broken eggshells, and well-thumbed cookbooks. Surveying the wreckage proudly are Liz and Iris Atterbury.
1: Well, Iris, isn't it about time to take the chickens out of the oven?
2: Well, we've got to be sure, girl.
1: Yeah.
2: Let's see. What oven did you use?
1: Well, the only one we've got, that one on the stove.
2: No, I meant what temperature.
1: Oh, what a temperature. 600 degrees.
2: That sounds a little high.
1: Well, it's what the book said.
2: Oh, no, look here. The book says 300.
1: I know, but we have two chickens, so I doubled it.
2: I never would have thought of that.
1: Let's see, what time do we put the chickens in?
2: 9 o'clock, and it's 2:30 now.
1: 5.5 hours. They ought to be cooked.
2: Ooh, let's take them out of the oven.
3: I can't wait to see them.
2: Well,
1: where are they?
2: They got to be in there. Look in the back.
1: Okay. Iris, don't you know this is a gas stove? Why did you put charcoal in here?
2: Charcoal?
1: Yeah, see in the back? Two little lumps of charcoal.
2: With legs and wings. It was all those breadcrumbs you put in. They burned like toast.
1: Maybe we can take them out and scrape them.
2: No, I don't think so, Liz. I think they're done for.

0: fine. What are you having, if I'm not being too nosy? You nosy! Well, what are you having?
1: Chicken almondine.
0: Really? That's my favorite dish. But you must watch the chickens once they're in the oven. If you aren't careful, they'll burn.
2: No.
0: Yes, it's true. You just keep your eye on them until they get to be a nice, crinkly brown.
2: How about a nice, crusty black?
0: What? Elizabeth, what's that burn smell?
1: It's me. Iris just gave me a hot foot.
0: Don't be silly. It's something in the oven. Let me see in there.
2: No, don't.
0: Uh-huh. Just as I thought. They look like two little blackbirds. Well, what are you going to do now?
1: I'm going to get 2 and 20 more and bake them in a pie.
0: I wash my hands of the whole thing.
1: Good.
0: Well, I certainly know when I'm not wanted.
1: Since when?
0: Well. Good afternoon, Elizabeth.
1: Must you rush off?
0: Well.
2: That's telling her, Liz. She thinks you can't cook a dinner. So this one wasn't very good. You can cook another one.
1: Sure.
2: Oh, girl, what's wrong?
3: I can't go through this again.
2: Oh, sure you can. And I'll help you get started before I leave.
3: Leave?
2: Well, yes, girl, I have to get my hair fixed for the dinner tonight.
3: You mean I'm going to have to burn the next 2 chickens all by myself?
2: Now, Liz, you just buck up. Look, I'll stop by the market on the way to the beauty shop and have them send out 2 more chickens.
3: Well, okay.
2: Mm-hmm. And this time, don't try anything fancy. Put them in the pressure cooker. That way, they'll be done in a hurry.
3: Yeah, in a hurry.
2: Yeah, and while they're on their way here, you can start the dressing.
3: Start the dressing?
2: Start the dress. Liz?
3: Huh?
2: You're looking a little dazed. Are you sure you know what to do?
3: Oh, sure. While you're having your hair done in the pressure cooker, I'll take the chickens to the beauty parlor. I mean, while the chickens are having their hair done, I'll be dressing in the pressure cooker.
2: Oh, poor dear. I know what you mean.
3: That's good.
2: Well, if you need me, I'll be down at the beauty cooker. Pressure parlor!
3: Good luck, girl. Goodbye.
1: Bye.
4: Hello.
2: Is that you, Liz?
4: Yes.
2: I just got home from the beauty parlor. How's it going?
4: Oh, sure.
2: What happened, girl?
4: You wouldn't believe me if I told you.
2: Well, tell me, tell me. How'd the 2 chickens turn out?
4: Which 2?
2: Well, I know you burned 2. What about the other 2?
4: Which 2?
2: Will you stop saying which 2? Tell me what happened.
4: Iris, you're talking to a woman who's gone through 8 chickens today.
2: Liz, what about the 2 in the pressure cooker?
4: The pressure cooker exploded.
2: Well, what about the chickens?
4: They look delicious.
2: What do you mean they look delicious?
4: I can't get them down off the ceiling.
2: Well, that's 4. What about 5 and 6?
4: Gone.

0: gone?
1: I got so confused cleaning up after 3 and 4, I threw 5 and 6 in the garbage disposal.
0: This is unbelievable.
1: Finally, the butcher ran out of dressed birds and sent out 2 live ones.
0: Well, did you cook them?
1: Cook them? I can't even catch them.

0: When last seen, 7 and 8 were going east on Bundy Drive.
1: Oh, you poor thing. 8 chickens and nothing to show for it.
0: Oh, yes, I have. Before she left, 7 laid an egg on the kitchen table.
1: Well, look, Liz, I had a feeling something like this might happen, so
0: Iris, I have to go. There's someone at the back door.
1: Well, don't worry about a thing, girl. I have a feeling everything's going to be all right.
0: Oh, sure. Goodbye.
2: I'm coming. Mrs. George Cooper?
0: Yes?
2: Dinner for 12 from Johnson's Catering Service.
0: A dinner for 12 people? Let me see. Oh, roast beef and potatoes and green beans and Yorkshire pudding. Oh, thank you. Thank you.
2: You're welcome.
0: Oh, I'm sorry. You didn't send it. You just brought it. Where's the card?
2: Here.
0: Mrs. Cooper, I had a hunch you might have trouble with your dinner. Good luck, Katie. Oh, bless Katie and her hunches.
2: Yeah. Oh, I'll be seeing you.
0: Thank you again.
2: The pleasure was all mine.
0: Oh, that wonderful Katie. My dinner party's saved. I'll have to call Iris and tell her. Now, who's that?
3: Hi, lady.
0: Did you forget something?
3: Well, not exactly. I got in my truck and I looked at the address of my next delivery. And it's you.
0: Me? Well, let's see what this one is. Oh, my goodness. Lobster thermidor and French fries and asparagus. Oh, isn't that just scrumptious?
3: Yeah. Aren't you going to kiss me?
0: Let me see the card. I knew you'd be needing this, dear girl. Signed, Iris. Oh, Iris is the best friend a girl ever had, isn't she?
3: I'll say. Iris who?
0: Never mind. Goodbye.
3: Goodbye.
0: Oh, that Iris. I have to call her. Oh, no. If that's who I think it is, I'm up to my snood in food. You again.
3: Yeah, it's me, the Horn of Plenty.
0: Well, let's see what this one is. Oh, my, would you look at that. Isn't it beautiful?
3: Yeah. What is it?
0: It's pheasant under glass. Where's the card?
3: Here.
0: Iris told me you were having your troubles. Hope this little snack fills the bill. Mr. Atterbury. Oh, isn't that sweet?
3: Yeah.
0: Oh, everything's turned out all right after all. I'm so grateful to you for bringing all these things. I want to give you a little something.
3: Oh, boy!
0: Unpucker, bud. Here's your tip.
3: Gee, a bowl of Yorkshire pudding. Goodbye.
0: Goodbye. Hello.
4: Elizabeth? I just called to set your mind at ease, dear. Even after the way you treated me, I've saved the day for you.
0: You have?
4: Uh-huh. I made a complete dinner for 12, and I'll bring it over.
0: Well, that's very nice of you, Mother Cooper, but thanks just the same. Dinner's all ready and waiting in the kitchen.
4: Really, Elizabeth?
0: Mm-hmm.
4: What are you having?
0: Well, I had a little extra time today, so I'm getting my guests a choice of prime ribs, lobster thermidor, or pheasant under glass.
4: But I don't understand.
0: Well, why don't you come over to dinner, too, Mother? I have plenty of food.
4: Really?
0: Yes, George will pick you up. Goodbye. La-di-da! La-di-da! Hello!
5: Hello, dear. How's everything going?
0: Oh, fine, fine.
5: You didn't knock yourself out cooking, did you?
0: No, George. It was no effort at all. What time will you be here?
5: Well, that's what I called to tell you about.
0: What do you mean?
5: Well, honey, it's the funniest thing. I just checked with my calendar and...
0: Yes?
5: The dinner isn't tonight. It's next week.
4: Oh, no!
6: 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Right now, here's the show that began on the radio, ran for a long time on TV in cooperation with the LAPD. It's Jack Webb and Dragnet.
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8: Dragnet, the documented drama of an actual crime. For the next 30 minutes, in cooperation with the Los Angeles Police Department, you will travel step by step on the side of the law through an actual case transcribed from official police files. From beginning to end, from crime to punishment, Dragnet is the story of your police force in action.
9: It was Wednesday, June 18th. It was warm in Los Angeles. We were working the day watch out of juvenile division. My partner's Frank Smith. The boss is Captain Stein. My name's Friday. It was 6:30 p.m. when we got back to 1335 Georgia Street, second floor, the squad room.
10: Hi, I've been waiting for you.
11: Hi, Captain.
10: How's it going? Any sign of the baby?
9: No, not yet. We're doing everything we can. We haven't got a lead to our name.
10: Lousy thing. How's it stack up? Anything like the last two cases?
9: Yeah, quite a bit. Same neighborhood, same general M.O.
11: We checked with just about everybody in the vicinity. No one saw the baby taken.
10: Happened about 10 o'clock this morning?
9: 10:15. This Mrs. Donaldson drove down to the neighborhood shopping center to do her marketing. She had the baby in a bassinet in the back seat of her car. Baby boy, 8 months old.
10: Mm-hmm.
9: She pulled into the parking lot right behind the market, left the baby asleep in the car. She went in to do her shopping. When she came out, the baby was gone.
10: How long was she in the market?
11: She told us about 20 minutes.
9: We talked to a half a dozen people who drove their cars in and out of the parking lot about that time. They couldn't help me. They didn't see anyone loitering around.
10: How about delivery trucks? They usually unload supplies at the back door, don't they?
9: Already checked on that. We talked to the driver of a bread truck. He was making a delivery about that time. He couldn't help us either. The mother, Mrs. Donaldson, she's the only one who came up with anything at all. It's not much, but it's better than nothing.
10: Yeah.
9: Well, when she parked her car and got out to go in the market, she noticed a woman sitting in the car park next to hers. When she came back and found her baby was gone, she noticed that this woman's car was gone, too.
10: Mrs. Donaldson described the woman for you?
11: Yeah, she was middle-aged. She had gray hair. That's all she remembered.
10: How about the car the woman was in?
9: It was a green sedan. That's the only thing Mrs. Donaldson could tell us. She's not even sure of that.
10: And there's no one else around the market that remembered the car, huh?
9: Well, if there is, we haven't found him.
11: We covered the whole neighborhood, Skipper. Talked to everybody we could. Got us nowhere. Smoke him.
10: Thanks.
11: You, Joe?
9: Yeah, thank you. I got a light.
10: Okay.
9: Captain?
10: No kickback yet on the broadcast. The old points you got out on the baby?
9: No, nothing. Up to now, it's a carbon copy of the last two job. No suspect, no motive.
10: Mrs. Donaldson can't think of any reason at all for it.
9: No, not a one. Her husband's a teamster. They don't have much money. She couldn't think of any friend or relative who might possibly want to take their baby.
10: The baby normal, in good health?
11: Yeah, perfect.
10: It's got me. This makes it about 1 week.
11: Just about. Martin baby was taken on the 5th. The Andrews baby was taken on the 12th. Both of them recovered in 24 hours. Nothing wrong with either of them. Sure doesn't make sense.
9: Must be a psycho case of some kind. I think we can go along on that.
10: Well, this one happened near 8th and Dinehart, that right?
9: Yeah, same neighborhood as the other two, about a 12-square-block area there.
10: How about that lead you had on the old man out there? Did you exhaust that?
9: Yeah, the old gardener?
10: Mm-hmm.
9: We double-checked him this afternoon. He wasn't anywhere near the market when the Donaldson baby was taken.
10: How about the other two people you had your eye on? Either of them anywhere near the scene at the time?
11: Neither one of them, Skipper. Both clear.
10: How's it stand now?
9: Well, we're doing everything possible. Dean Bergman went over the Donaldson car for prints. The bassinet, too. There's no word from him yet. Special detail from Metro Division still going over the neighborhood. Nothing from them either.
10: No sign of any physical evidence, I mean, besides any possible prints.
11: No, nothing, Captain. The usual number of tips from people in the neighborhood. Checked on all of them. They went nowhere.
10: Well, we've just about run the gamut on this thing. You have anything in mind?
11: Well, Joe and I were kicking around an idea on the way back in. Figure it might be worth a try. I mean, providing we get the Donaldson case cleared.
10: Yeah?
11: Joe?
9: Well, for one thing, we figure the neighborhood out there works in our favor. All three of the babies were taken in the same 12-square-block area. It's the strongest part of the M.O. that we got to work on. Now, if we get good enough coverage in that area out there, it might lead somewhere.
10: What kind of coverage?
9: Well, maybe a system of decoys, something to draw the suspect out at the right time, the right place.
10: Mm-hmm. Makes sense. What have you got in mind?
9: Well, Frank and I were figuring if we could round up half a dozen policewomen or so, let them work different points around the neighborhood and make it obvious that they're housewives.
10: Yeah.
9: Have each one of them with a baby carriage. Spot them at the shopping centers out there in that area. They leave the carriages outside the stores, go through the motions of doing their shopping, and cover each one of them.
10: Mm-hmm. What do you do for bait?
11: I think we can fake it, Skipper. Put a life-size doll in each of the carriages, keep it pretty well covered. Fair chance it'll get us a nibble if we work it right.
10: About half a dozen policewomen, that's what you figure?
9: Yeah, I figure that ought to do it.
10: Mm-hmm. Excuse me.
9: Yeah.
10: Juvenile Division, Captain Stein. Yeah, that's right.
9: Mm-hmm.
10: How's that? I see. Mrs. Bolger. Yes, ma'am, I understand. How's that? Yes, ma'am, if you like. All right, thank you. Goodbye. Queer one.
9: Yeah.
10: Either one of you contacted Mrs. Marion Bolger the last month or so?
9: No, it's not familiar to me. How about you, Frank?
11: Don't recall the name. Why don't you?
10: That was her on the phone. She wants to be investigated. Says she wants to prove to us that she's not involved in any of these child-stealing cases.
9: How do you spell that name?
10: Marion Bolger, B-O-L-G-E-R, Ewing Street address.
9: No, I never heard of her. What's the pitch?
10: Got me. She kept saying she's got to have her name cleared. She's innocent. Kept insisting she didn't steal the Donaldson baby.
9: Well, we didn't say she did. We don't even know the woman.
10: You're going to. Check her out.
9: We ran the name Marion Bolger through R&I, but there was no previous criminal record on her. 7:25 p.m. Frank Smith and I left the office and drove out to the Ewing Street address to interview the Bolger woman. Before we called at her home, we checked with some of the neighbors. Most of them had a favorable opinion of her. They described her as a pleasant woman, slightly eccentric. The only complaint was that the Bolger woman was very fond of children and that she kept most of the youngsters on the block well supplied with cake and candy, despite repeated objections from the youngsters' parents. Other than that, they seemed to like her. 8:05 p.m., Frank and I called on Mrs. Bolger and she ushered us into a neatly furnished living room. She was an older woman, possibly in her early 60s, dark brown hair streaked with gray.
12: It's the honest truth, Sergeant. Anybody who really knows me would tell you I wouldn't do a thing like that. I love children. I want all of them to be happy. I wouldn't steal anybody's baby.
11: Just a minute, Mrs. Bolger, please. Something we'd like to get straight.
12: I don't care how it looks. I don't care what they say. I didn't do it. I didn't steal those other two babies. I didn't steal the Donaldson baby either.
9: How'd you know the Donaldson baby was missing, ma'am? Just happened this morning.
12: The evening paper. The whole story's in there. It's the first I knew about it, so help me, when I got my evening paper. Please, Sergeant, you got to believe me.
9: All right, now, try to take it easy, ma'am. What gives you the idea that we're accusing you of taking those babies?
12: Well, you haven't yet. Not in so many words. You're thinking about it, though. I know that. You've been told.
11: How do you mean, told what?
12: You know what I mean. All those stories going around about me. Just because I like children, because I enjoy them, I understand them. Just because of that, they try to make me out a witch or something, trying to say I took those poor little babies.
9: All right, just a minute, ma'am. Who said you took the babies?
12: Down at the store this afternoon. I heard them. That grocery clerk and that silly Mrs. Murdoch. They laughed about it. Tried to make out there's only a fool, and well, I knew better. They weren't fooling. They meant it. Accusing me of such a terrible thing. I just don't know when I've been so upset.
9: Well, now, what grounds would they have for saying anything like that, ma'am? I mean, even if they were fooling.
12: Only because I love children, that's all. People in the neighborhood are the same way. They don't like me. They go around saying things about me. Just because I understand their children better than they do. Just because I know how to treat children.
9: No, I think you got it wrong, Mrs. Bolger. The only complaint your neighbors have is that you treat children too well. A little too much candy, huh?
12: Well, nothing wrong with giving a child candy. Good homemade fudge. I make it myself. Besides, how would you know about that?
9: We talked to your neighbors, ma'am. They had a lot of nice things to say about you.
12: Yes, I just bet they did. Nasty, dirty stories. They've been passing them all over the neighborhood about me.
9: No, ma'am, you've got it wrong.
12: Just let me show you. Come in here, this way, the dining room.
9: Yes, ma'am.
12: Look at that. Look at that.
9: Yes, ma'am, it's very nice.
12: You see how I decorated the table? Paper streamers all over the room. It is supposed to be a party for the children in the neighborhood. I worked a whole week getting it ready. I made the cakes myself, decorated them too. I made everything in my own kitchen. Candy, sandwiches. Took me a whole week. And they didn't even come. They didn't come.
9: Ma'am?
12: The neighborhood children. It was supposed to be for them. Special summer party I wanted to give them today. They didn't even come. Their parents wouldn't let them. Not one of them. It's a crime. Terrible crime. All this good food.
9: Well, now, maybe there was a mistake, ma'am.
12: There wasn't any mistake. I invited the children, 14 of them. Mothers wouldn't let them come. I had everything ready. Little favors for each one of them. Now, look. Ice cream's all melted. Hot cocoa boiled away to nothing.
9: Yes, ma'am.
12: Even the paper streamers are coming down. Such a mean thing to do. Keeping children from a party. Such a mean thing.
11: Well, we don't like to bother you, Mrs. Bolger. Just like to ask you a few routine questions, and we'll let you alone.
12: Anything you want to know, Sergeant?
11: Can you account for your time this morning, ma'am, between 9 a.m. and 11 a.m.?
12: Yes, of course I can. I was right here in the house getting things ready for the party. My friend Aggie Benson was with me. She's a school chum of mine. She was helping me get things ready.
9: Well, then you didn't leave the house at any time this morning,
12: No, sir, I didn't. You can ask Aggie. She'll tell you.
9: Do you have a car, Mrs. Bolger?
12: Oh, my, no. I wouldn't know what to do with it if I had one. I never learned to drive. Why'd you want to know?
9: Just routine, ma'am. Well, I guess we'd better be going, Frank.
11: All right, sir.
12: Then you don't believe those stories, do you? I mean, just because I like children, I'd steal those babies. You don't believe that, do you?
9: No, ma'am. We haven't any reason to believe it.
12: I knew you'd understand. I wouldn't do a thing like that. I just love children, Sergeant. Never had any of my own. Living here by myself. No husband. Lonely. Terrible thing, being lonely.
9: Yes, ma'am, yes.
12: There's only one answer for it. Children, big family. It's an old saying. It's very true.
9: Ma'am.
12: When you get to be 63, you want something else to wake up to beside the morning paper.
9: 8:40 p.m. Before we headed back for the office, Frank and I made a thorough check on Mrs. Bolger, her background and her alibi. We found nothing to link her in any way with the child stealings. 9:15 p.m. We got back to the city hall and went directly to Leighton Fingerprints, where we met with Dean Bergman. He'd found several sets of prints on the Donaldsons' car and on the bassinet from which their baby had been stolen. Most of them were those of the parents, Mr. and Mrs. Donaldson. Bergman was unable to identify the two foreign prints found inside the car. We contacted the officers in charge of the special detail checking the neighborhood where the latest child stealing had occurred. They'd failed to uncover a lead. 7:48 a.m. the following morning.
13: Friday?
9: Morning, Captain.
13: Good piece of news. The Donaldson baby, they just found him.
9: Where?
13: Highland Park area. They found him in a cardboard box. Apparently he's all right. A little exposure. Doctors are checking him over now at Georgia Street.
9: How about the suspect? Any sign of him?
13: Not a trace.
9: It was little or no different than the first two cases. Some 21 hours after he'd been abducted from the car in the parking lot at the rear of the market near 8th and Dinehart, the Donaldson baby had been recovered apparently unharmed. The cardboard box in which the baby had been found was gone over for fingerprints. Routine investigation at the scene and in the neighborhood where the child had been found failed to turn up a lead on the abductor. Frank and I checked with Dr. George Hall, who'd examined the child. After that, we talked with Mr. and Mrs. Donaldson. The details of the case coincided almost point for point with the first two abductions. The baby had been taken, then recovered in a 24-hour period. Outside a slight exposure, the child was unharmed. Also, like the two cases preceding it, something which the child was wearing at the time of his abduction was missing. In the first case, it was a small pink sweater. In the second, a pair of shoes the baby was wearing. In the case of the Donaldson baby, it was a sterling silver ID bracelet with the initials JD engraved on it. During the next 5 days, Frank and I ran down every lead we could get our hands on. They went nowhere. Our system of police women decoys was put in effect. It failed to get a rise. On the sixth day, Thursday, June 26th, 5:30 p.m., we got word of another child stealing, this time in the Echo Park area. We drove out to talk to the mother, a Mrs. Chester Osborne.
14: Yeah, that's right. I did the same thing I do every morning. Gave the baby a bath, dressed her,
0: Put her out in the backyard in her buggy. She usually plays a while, then she takes her nap.
9: And about what time did you discover your baby was missing?
0: I don't know exactly. About 2 o'clock, I guess. Maybe a couple of minutes after. Went out to see how she was, looked in the buggy, and she was gone.
9: Well, it's almost 6 o'clock now, Mrs. Osborne. How is it that you waited so long before you notified us?
0: Just kept hoping it was a mistake, that's all. I went from house to house all over the neighborhood. Went as far as 3 blocks away. I asked everybody. Nobody saw my baby. You don't know what it means to me.
9: The telephone, Mrs. Osborne.
0: Would you answer it, please? Whoever it is, take the number. I'll call him back.
9: Yes, ma'am. I'll be glad to. Hello. Yeah. Yes, sir. Oh, yeah, Harry. We're here now. This is Friday. How's that? When? I see. Where? That's all. Uh-huh. Okay, Harry, thanks. Yeah, tell him we'll be right in. Right away. Okay, bye. Well, that was our office, Mrs. Osborne. You can stop worrying now.
0: What?
9: It was about your little girl. She's all right.
0: What do you mean?
9: Well, I just found her 3 blocks from here.
7: Again, with the lone exception of the time element, the Osborne baby's abduction resembled closely the 3 previous cases. The crime occurred in the same general area. The same general method of operation was employed. And again, outside of slight exposure, the child was recovered unharmed. There was also an article of clothing missing, a pink knitted bonnet. And as in the previous 3 cases, the suspect had abandoned the baby without detection. Routine investigation by the crime laboratory crew and juvenile officers working the case failed to turn up a lead. During the week that followed, additional personnel for both decoys and stakeouts were assigned to the area without results. Friday, July 4th, 10 a.m.
9: Joe, you busy?
14: What do you got, Frank?
9: Gal by the name Mildred Leslie just called in, and this child-stealing thing looks like it might be something.
14: Yeah, what's the pitch?
9: Well, this Leslie girl's employed as a maid for a Mr. and Mrs. Roth, R-O-T-H.
14: Mm-hmm.
9: She's a stockbroker. She's worked for him a year or so, she says.
14: Yeah.
9: The Leslie girl's an upstairs maid for the Roths. She's been following this baby-stealing case in the papers right along. She thinks maybe Mrs. Roth can tell us something about it.
14: Yeah, how's that?
9: Well, the Leslie girl was cleaning Mrs. Roth's bedroom yesterday. She came across a few things stored back in one of the closets. Baby things. Pink sweater, pink bonnet, and a pair of baby shoes.
14: Uh-huh.
9: She says they've all been used. They're not new.
14: Well, a lot of mothers save baby clothes, things like that.
9: No, the Roth woman wouldn't have a reason to.
14: Yeah?
9: She's never had any children.
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15: The only way you can prove to yourself that Fatima is the best of all king-size cigarettes is to compare them with the brand you've been smoking.
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7: Friday, July 4th, 11 a.m. Frank Smith and I left the office and drove out to interview Mildred Leslie at her apartment. She told us substantially the same thing she told Frank on the phone. The Leslie girl had been employed as a maid by Mr. and Mrs. Roth for almost a year. She went on to tell us that for the last few months or so, Mrs. Roth, who was a fairly prominent clubwoman, had been acting peculiarly and that Mr. Roth was worried about her. According to the Leslie girl, he'd consulted a doctor several times about his wife. As for the articles of baby clothing, they'd been found stored back on a shelf in Mrs. Roth's bedroom closet. The Leslie girl told us that she happened to find them while cleaning and dusting Mrs. Roth's bedroom. Each of the articles she claimed she saw seemed to tie in directly with the child stealings. A pink sweater, a pink bonnet, a pair of baby shoes. Identical items of clothing had been taken from each of the previous abduction victims. After we left Mildred Leslie, Frank and I got to a phone, called a record bureau, and had them make a run for us on Mrs. Roth. She had no previous criminal record. 1:20 p.m. We called Mr. Roth at his place of business, but the office was closed because of the 4th of July holiday. We got in the car and drove out to the Roth home, an old two-story mansion just above Silver Lake Reservoir. Mrs. Roth wasn't at home. We interviewed her husband in the living room.
16: What seems to be the trouble, Sergeant? Why would you want to see my wife?
11: There's a few questions we'd like to ask her, Mr. Roth. Can you tell us where she is now?
16: She took a drive with some friends of hers. I think they were going down to the beach club. Why?
14: Well, we're investigating a juvenile case, Mr. Roth. We think maybe your wife can give us some information on it.
16: Well, I'm sorry she isn't home. It's too bad you didn't call this morning. She didn't leave until after 11. She'll be home later tonight if you care to call back. You're sure it's not something I can help you with?
14: Well, yes, sir, maybe you can. I'd like to ask you a few questions about your wife's activities the last month or so.
16: Well, how do you mean? Some of the social work she does with the club?
17: Not quite, Mr. Roth.
16: You said you were from the juvenile division. Is it something regarding her work with the underprivileged kids? Her club does quite a bit of that, you know. Afraid I don't know too much about it, though.
14: No, sir, it's not that.
16: Well, I don't think I understand. What is it about?
14: Well, Mr. Roth, we want you to understand that this is merely a routine investigation. We don't want to offend you in any way, but we have some information that we've got to check out.
16: What do you mean? What kind of information?
14: Well, there's been a series of child-stealing cases the last month or so. We're the investigating officers on it. Maybe you read about them in the papers?
16: Yes, I have, but what would my wife have to do with that? You think she has some information for you? She didn't say anything about it to me.
17: Yes, sir, I think she can help us quite a bit.
16: I don't know exactly when she'll be home. I don't have any place to contact her. I do know the club's taking a group of children to the Coliseum tonight, the big 4th of July fireworks display, you know.
14: Yes, I see.
16: I'm going to meet my wife there tonight. Maybe I could give her a message for you, tell her to contact you.
14: All right, fine, Mr. Roth. There is something that you can do for us right now, though.
16: Yes?
14: Would you take us up to your wife's room? I'd like to have a look at it.
16: Take you to her room? I don't understand. What for?
17: Well, like we told you before, sir, it's a routine investigation. I think if you take us to your wife's room, I think we can clear the whole thing up now. Probably won't be necessary to bother you tonight.
16: Well, I certainly don't understand. But come along if you like. The Doris's room is right at the head of the stairs.
14: Thank you.
16: Certainly has me baffled. What would there be about Doris's room? It has to be investigated.
14: We don't know that there is anything, sir. Just appreciate your cooperation.
16: Not at all. We haven't anything to hide. Here we are. This is her room. Now, what is it you're looking for?
14: And that's the bedroom closet, is it?
16: Yes, that's right.
14: Like to look at it if we could?
16: Certainly. Go right ahead.
14: All right.
17: There's a shelf up there, Joe. Can you reach it all right?
18: Yeah, I think so.
16: What is it? What are you looking for?
14: Here you go, Frank.
17: Yeah. Pink bonnet, pink sweater.
14: That's it. Here's the baby shoes. The ID bracelet. Yeah, initials J.D.
17: Uh-huh. Not much doubt.
14: No.
16: Baby clothes. Bracelet. Never seen them around here. How'd you know they were here?
14: Well, we weren't sure that they were.
16: But I'd never seen them before. What are they doing in Doris's room? Why would she have them? I have to talk to her about this.
14: Yes, sir, so do we. After finding the evidence in his wife's bedroom closet, we continued to interview Mr. Roth. We briefed him on the details of the case and explained about the articles of baby clothing. He was very cooperative, but he found it hard to believe that his wife was responsible for the abduction of the babies. He told us that early in their marriage, his wife did have a child which died shortly after birth. Complications left her unable to have any more children. When she found out about this, it resulted in Mrs. Roth having a nervous breakdown, but apparently she recovered completely. Roth went on to tell us that his wife was very fond of children and that she devoted a great deal of time to social work caring for underprivileged children. He also told us that during the past month, with the recurrence of her nervous condition, she'd been under a doctor's care. Shortly after 8 o'clock that night, along with Mr. Roth, we drove to the Coliseum, where crowds of people were gathering for the annual July 4th fireworks display. Roth pointed out his wife. We went over and he introduced us.
16: These officers would like to talk to us, honey. Let's step over here.
19: Well, I can't leave the children alone. Can't we talk later?
16: No, honey, it's pretty important. I think you better talk to them now.
19: Well, all right, if you say so. You'll have to stay and watch the children, though.
16: They'll be all right. We can keep an eye on them from over there.
19: No, I can't leave them alone. You'll have to stay.
16: Well, all right.
14: Ma'am, I wonder if you step over here, please.
19: Yes, all right.
14: This ought to be all right here.
19: Beautiful night tonight, isn't it? Children just love these things. I think they're just about ready to start the show. Yes.
14: Yes, ma'am. We'd like to drive you and your husband downtown to juvenile division. We'd like to talk to you.
19: What do you mean? I can't leave now. I have these children with me. Well, what did you want to see me about? What's the trouble?
14: I think you know why we're here, Mrs. Roth.
19: I don't. Why do you want to talk to me?
14: Well, we can start here, ma'am. We were at your home this afternoon. Your husband showed us your bedroom, the closet. We found the things up on the top shelf.
19: What?
14: The baby clothes, the bracelet.
19: Downtown? Just baby clothes. Had them in my closet. It doesn't mean anything.
14: I'm afraid you're wrong. It means a good deal, ma'am. You know that.
19: Yes. All right.
14: Would you want to tell us about it, Ms. Roth? Ms. Roth?
19: Where do I start? There's no beginning. Just started. I couldn't help myself. What can I say?
14: You just tell us what happened. Start any place.
19: My baby died. Then they said I couldn't have any more. Guess it started then. I told my husband, told the doctor, too. They didn't understand. Nobody understands. It's all I wanted, my children, my own children.
14: How about the Martin baby, Mrs. Roth? The first one you took, how'd that happen?
19: Look, another one. Purple, white, beautiful.
14: What about it, ma'am? The Martin baby, how'd that happen?
19: I saw him in the baby carriage, outside the market there. Such a cute baby. Pulled the covers back, looked at him. I didn't think I was going to steal him. After I looked at him, I just wanted to hold him. Hold him close, so I picked him up. You understand, don't you?
14: Yes, ma'am.
19: He was such a sweet baby. Could have been mine. I kept on holding him. Then I started to put him down, back in his carriage. I couldn't.
14: What do you mean, ma'am?
19: I couldn't put the baby down. It was just like mine. It was mine. I can't explain it. I took the blanket from the buggy. I put it around him. I walked away. Nobody knew. It was my baby.
14: Yes, ma'am. Would you go on?
19: Oh, my head. Terrible headache. It's so hard to tell you. I couldn't even tell my husband. I lied. I'd take the baby and stop overnight at a motel. I'd tell my husband lies. I couldn't let him know.
14: Well, you knew you were doing wrong, didn't you?
19: Yes, I knew it. Not when I was taking the baby, though. Not when I picked them up. Not when I held them in my arms, held them close. It didn't seem wrong. Most natural thing in the world, I just pretended. I'd pick the baby up and I'd hold it close. It was my baby. All of a sudden, it was my baby. Later on, I had to stop pretending. The baby wasn't mine. I had to give it back. Isn't that wonderful? Look, streamers, a shower of stars. It's marvelous.
14: Why'd you abandon the children, ma'am, without notifying anyone?
19: I knew they'd be found. I made sure of that. I always put them someplace where they had to be found. Terrible headache. You don't know what it's been like. I couldn't tell anyone, no one.
14: Yes, ma'am. You about ready to go now?
19: All right. I could only explain it to you. I mean, having a baby, then losing it. You don't know what it's like. No one will ever know what it's like. No one.
14: You took four babies, ma'am.
19: Yes.
14: How about their mothers?
7: The story you have just heard was true. The names were changed to protect the innocent.
8: On October 10th, trial was held in Superior Court, Department 88, City and County of Los Angeles, State of California. In a moment, the results of that trial.
7: Now, here is our star, Jack Webb.
14: Thank you, George Fenneman. 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
8: Doris Evelyn Roth was tried and convicted of child stealing under Section 278, Penal Code, 4 counts. She was placed on 5 years probation. One of the terms of probation required that she would be under strict supervision of a competent psychiatrist. You have just heard Dragnet, a series of authentic cases from official files. Technical advice comes from the Office of Chief of Police W.H. 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Heard tonight were Herb Ellis, Vic Perrin, Virginia Gregg. Script by Jim Moser. Music by Walter Schumann. Hal Gibney speaking.
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6: 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Coming up at 3, Gunsmoke, starring William Conrad. 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
1: Around Dodge City and in the territory on west, there's just one way to handle the killers and the spoilers. That's with a U.S. Marshal and the smell of Gunsmoke.

0: Gunsmoke, starring William Conrad. The story of the violence that moved west with young America. The story of a man who moved with it. Matt Dillon, United States Marshal.
1: Sure is hot today, Mr. Dillon.
2: Yeah.
1: Used to get hotter in Sweetwater, though.
2: Texas?
1: Yes, sir. But I wasn't there very long.
2: No? What'd you do there, Chester?
1: Oh, I was a salesman, Mr. Dillon.
2: Salesman? Well, what'd you sell?
1: Lightning rods.
2: Lightning? Oh.
1: Well, now, they're good things to have, Mr. Dillon. Why, I had a line of lightning rods.
2: Well, now, don't explain it to me, Chester. Too hot.
1: Well, I'll go get us some beer. Maybe that'll help.
2: I don't think I want any beer, Chester.
1: Well, then, why don't you just go take a siesta, Mr. Dillon? I'll stay here in the office.
2: Why don't you just leave me alone, huh?
1: All right, Mr. Dillon.
3: Hey, Marshal.
2: Yeah, what do you want, Doc?
3: A couple of cowboys been feeding their liquor over at the Texas Trail.
2: That's what saloons are for, isn't it?
3: Yeah, they were giving Kitty a bad time.
2: Oh?
3: She got rid of them now. But they're down at the end of Front Street now, making remarks and pestering the town ladies. It just might lead to trouble.
2: Well, I'm not going to walk down there in this heat just to lecture a couple of hard-nosed cowboys.
1: I'll go, Mr. Dillon.
2: Oh, good, Chester. You go, huh? Just tell them to take it easy and leave the ladies alone.
1: Yes, sir, I will, Mr. Dillon.
4: Been to Texas? Real men down there. Not like these short grass Kansas.
1: All right, boys. Now, that's enough.
4: Who's this?
5: The preacher, maybe.
1: Boys, Marshal Dillon sent me down here.
4: And we're going to send you right back, fella.
1: Mr. Dillon said you can have all the fun you like, but to leave the ladies alone.
5: That's the whole dang trouble, these Dodge ladies. They've been left alone too long.
4: Yeah, what they need is a couple of big-handed Texas men.
1: Yep. Look, now why don't you go over there to the Alfaganza? I'll buy you both a beer.
4: You will, huh? Well, that's mighty thoughty of you, mister.
1: We just don't want any trouble, that's all.
4: Sure we don't. And I got an idea how we won't have any. Wait till I get on my horse here. Stay with our friend a minute, Trevor.
5: Hey, mister, I'll make a bet.
1: What kind of bet? What do you mean?
5: Any kind. You name it. Come on.
1: Well, but I don't...
4: I got him! He spilled his gun, Trevor. Pick it up and grab your horse.
3: Get this rope off of me.
4: Maybe it'll wear off, mister. You're going for a ride.
3: Drag him, Tobo, drag him. Let's go!

0: I got Chester, Marshal.
1: What? What? Who got Chester?
0: A couple of cowboys. They roped him and dragged him out of town. Come on.
1: Well, which way?
0: West. I'm going with you. Hurry.
1: Come on, right.
0: There they are, but they're not dragging anything.
1: They must have cut him loose. Now, there he is by that sagebrush. Chester. Chester. Get that rope off his feet, Channel. Look at him. He's bleeding all over. They tore him to ribbons.
0: I'll stay with him, Marshal, if you'd like to.
1: No, Shiloh. Go get our horses, huh? We'll get him back to the dock right away.
0: All right, Marshal.
1: So long, Chester. I got you now. We'll be at the dock soon. Easy, Chester. Easy, fella. Easy now.
0: I'll carry him when you get tired, Marshal.
1: I won't get tired, Shiloh. Not for a long time.

0: Doc.
1: Yeah, he's in bad shape, Marshal. The worst is something's bothering his breathing. I don't know what it is. We'll just have to wait and see if it goes away. If he lives the next few days, he'll pull through.
0: Oh, Doc.
1: I know. But I'll stay right here with him.
0: Why did I have to send him? Why didn't I go?
1: Oh, and I don't blame yourself, Marshal.
0: I told him to go, didn't I?
1: Yes, but...
0: Doc, can I talk to him?
1: No, Marshal, no. Not for a while.
0: All right, then. Would you tell him this for me? I'm going after those men. I'm going to bring them back. Alive. Or at least half alive. In the street outside, waves of heat move back and forth, making things seem unreal. Like Chester lying up there at Doc's. That seemed unreal somehow. I walked down to the jail, and I went inside, and I sat there for a while. And then all at once, I got up and unbuckled my guns, and I hung them on a peg behind the desk. And I went over to the Texas Trail.
2: I'm over here, Matt. Sit down. Matt, I heard about Chester. How is he?
0: Doc doesn't know for sure. They were in here bothering you. Who were they, Kitty?
2: I never saw them before. One was a kind of weasel-faced man named Trevitt.
0: And the other?
2: Big man. Real brute. Named Stobo, I think.
0: I see. What outfit, they say?
2: Would it be the Crow Track?
0: Yeah. The Crow Track's holding a herd up the river. Thank you, Kitty.
2: Wait a minute, Matt.
0: Yeah?
2: No business of mine to ask, but where are your guns?
0: It would have been easier for Chester if they'd have shot him and killed him.
2: But I don't see...
0: So I'm not going to shoot them. If Chester dies, I'll see him hanged. Otherwise...
2: Otherwise what, Matt?
0: I don't know. But I'm going to bring him back and we'll wait and see.
2: You're taking an awful chance.
0: Maybe.
2: Oh, Matt. Please be careful.
0: Sure. Kitty?
2: Yeah, Matt.
0: Look in on Chester once in a while, will you? Maybe.
2: Oh, of course I will. Don't worry about him.
0: Thank you, Kitty. So long. What is it, Shiloh?
3: I'll walk outside with you.
4: Marshal, I want to ride after those cowboys with you.
0: No, Shiloh, I'm going alone. But we could use you here at the jail.
4: Here?
0: I'm going to take two prisoners. I don't know when or how, but I need a jailer when they come in.
4: So I'll bring them in with you, and then I'll...
0: No. That's something I have to do alone.
4: Marshal, you're a stubborn man, but... Okay, I'll do it.
0: Keys are in my desk. Here's my horse. I'm going now.
4: Wait a minute, Marshal. You're not armed.
0: I know it, Shiloh. Goodbye.

0: Who's the trail boss here? Where is he?
1: Here I am, and I don't need any riders.
0: Maybe not, but you got two riders I need.
1: How's that? Just what do you want, mister?
0: That's the Crow Track outfit, isn't it?
1: That's right.
0: I'm looking for a couple of your men called Stobo and Trevitt.
1: They ain't here, mister.
0: And where are they?
1: They come back this afternoon, picked up the gatherings and left. Didn't even wait to get paid off. I'm telling you this just because they're no good, and I'm glad they're gone.
0: Which way'd they go?
1: I wouldn't tell you if I knew, mister.
0: I didn't think you would.
1: Who are you, anyway?
0: I'm a U.S. Marshal out of Dodge.
1: That's so? Well, I don't know what you want them for, and I don't care, but how you going to take them, Marshal? Put salt on her tail? You ought to at least take a club if you're going after that Stobo. He's mean. He's big. Besides being a Texan.
0: We've hung Texans up here before, mister.
2: Marshal.
0: Yeah.
2: I heard Stobo and Trevitt say they were heading west, following the Arkansas.
0: Where are you from, son?
2: Texas, near Waco.
0: And what are you sniveling around informing on these men for?
2: That Stobo kicked me. Knocked me down and kicked me.
0: All right, son, I'll ride along the Arkansas. But you ride back to Texas and learn how to fight your own battles.

0: We will return for the second act of Gunsmoke in just a moment, but first, the conventions start next Monday when the Republican Party takes over Chicago. 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
1: I cut straight down to the Arkansas and followed it west. I rode close to the water where I could use the sound of it for only my cover. After an hour or two, I spotted a hobbled horse alone. Stobo and Trepik must have separated. I got down and followed the animal's tracks as best I could in the moonlight until I caught the dying coals of a campfire on the bank ahead. To one side, I could make out the huddled figure of a man asleep in his blanket. It took a long time to crawl to his head where I saw the weasel face of the man Trepik. His gun belt lay on a saddle blanket in easy reach. I stood up and heaved it out into the river. And as Trepik sat up with a snap, I kicked him back.
2: Don't shoot!
1: You sit up again and I'll smash your skull, Trepik.
2: Don't kill me!
1: Shut up. Now where's your rope? I told you to lie down! Now where's your rope?
2: Under my saddle. You gonna lynch me?
1: No. But you may hang legally if you live that long. Now keep your arms in that blanket and lie still while I get you roped up here.
2: Who are you, mister?
1: Yeah, that'll do it. Let's just say I'm a good friend of a man you dragged out of Dodge this morning.
2: Stobo was in on that, too. It was his idea. He did it.
1: Don't worry. I'll find Stobo.
2: You ain't gonna leave me like this.
1: I'll be back.
2: You ain't even carrying a gun.
1: Too bad for you, I'm not. Now, Trevor, I'm gonna throw you across my horse and tie you on. He'll take you under Dodge right to the jail. When you get there, tell Shiloh who you are if you can still talk. And he'll give you a nice clean cell.
3: You're the marshal.
1: I'll be back when I find Stobo.
2: Can't do it, Marshal. I'll die in that sun. Ride like that across a horse. No, listen. Stobo's about a mile upriver. We had a row and I left him. See, I told

0: breakfast. His horse was saddled and stood nearby. I rode straight up, got down, and walked over.
1: You lost, stranger?
0: No. I'm not lost. Doble.
1: No tricks, mister. I don't see a gun, but no tricks.
0: Relax, Stobo. I'm unarmed.
1: Who are you?
0: Matt Dillon. I'm a U.S. Marshal out of Dodge.
1: You're a long way from Dodge, Marshal.
0: Stobo, you and your pal had some fun with a friend of mine yesterday. You hurt him bad. Maybe you killed him.
1: You rode out here without a gun to tell me that? You're the craziest marshal I ever saw. I'm going to shoot you, Marshal, and bury you in the river. What do you think of that?
0: I expected you would.
1: Huh?
0: But unless you want it on your conscience that you refuse to feed a man on the trail, you better give me a piece of that pork first.
1: You're about the coolest man I ever saw, Marshal.
0: Do I eat?
1: Sure you do. Sure. You just stand right there across the fire and don't move. I have to shoot you before you've been fed.
0: I know.
1: It's too bad I only got one dish for your last meal, Marshal.
0: A man can keep sassy on meat alone, Stobo.
1: Yeah, he sure can. Well, looks about done. At least this here piece says you can't...
2: All right, I got your gun, Stobo, so don't try anything.
3: You burn me! You burn me!
2: Just a few coals, it won't hurt you. Now shut up and get on your horse.
3: I'll kill you for this, Marshal. You can't hurt me like that.
2: On your horse! Come on now. Get up there. Now, you just sit there, Stobo. I'm going to throw a noose around your neck, so keep your hands down. There now. Now, you ride toward Dodge. And you do anything I don't like, and I'll jerk you off your horse and drag you the rest of the way. Now ride.

0: jail's on the left. You see it?
1: I see it.
0: All right, pull up. Shiloh! Shiloh!
2: Well, hello, Marshal. This other one?
0: Yeah. Private, get here.
2: More dead than alive, but he's here. It was rough, Marshal. Real rough.
0: Yeah. Shiloh, how about Chester? Tell me.
2: Doc ain't sure yet, but he's alive.
0: Lock Stovo up. I'm going over to Doc's.
2: All right, you get down. And walk straight, or I'll shoot you through both knees.
0: Chester was asleep, but the doc let me take a look at him. Seemed to me he had more trouble breathing than before. But the doc said another day might see him out of it. And there was nothing I could do. So I went up for a steak and some sleep. And the next morning, I went back to the jail.
2: Morning, Marshal.
0: Everything all right, Shiloh?
2: Doc looked over your prisoners. Trevor's pretty sick yet, but Stobo's all right. Got a few burns is all. Nothing could hurt that moose.
0: A hanging might.
2: Sure, but what if Chester pulls through?
3: You can't hold us in, Marshal. There's no law that says...
0: I don't like the sound of your voice, Trevitt.
3: But you can't...
0: Be quiet.
4: Don't worry, Trevitt. There's nothing he can...
0: You too, Stobo! Shut the door, Shiloh. I don't even want to look at him.
2: That Stobo's a mean one, but I feel kind of sorry for Trevitt.
0: And go cry about it someplace else. I don't feel sorry.
2: Don't you take it out on me, Marshal. I didn't send Chester off to do my job.
0: Yeah, you're right. I'm sorry. Go get some breakfast, huh, Shiloh? I'll wait here now.
2: I'll be back later.

0: Marshal.
1: Doc? Well, what is the doc coming?
0: Chester. He's going to be all right.
1: But... you sure?
0: Well, of course, Marshal. His breathing suddenly changed. The pressure's off somewhere. Oh, he's going to be fine.
1: That's good. That's good.
0: Of course, he'll be in some pain for a while yet, but...
1: yeah. Yeah. All right, Doc. I'll come see him in a little while.
0: I'll tell him for you, Marshal.
1: All right, come on, Trevin.
0: Where to?
1: Come on, I said.
2: What's up, Marshal?
1: I'll be back for you, Stobo. Now get going.
3: Come on!
4: It was Stobo, did it? Not me. You can't do anything to me.
1: Shut up. Trevitt, your horse is down at the National. Go get on it.
4: You turning me loose?
1: Get your horse and ride, and don't ever come back to Dodge, not while I'm alive. Now go on before I change my mind.
4: Yeah, sure. Sure, I'll go.

0: You're next, Stoble.
1: What you do with Travis? Put a knife in him?
0: I turned him loose. Now, come on, get out of that cell.
1: Am I free, too?
0: You will be in a little while.
2: So the doc, Marshal. Chester's... Hey, where are you going with Stoble?
1: Gonna shoot me in the back, probably. That right, Marshal?
0: I'm gonna do what I should have done 3 days ago when I sent Chester after you. Bring him outside, Shiloh.
2: Let's go, Stoble. Slow and easy.
0: Bring him over here, Shiloh.
1: You're gonna drag me, is that it? You try that.
0: That's what you do, isn't it, Stoble?
1: Don't try.
0: Never mind. Shiloh, hold my guns. Here.
2: What the?
1: Oh, I get it. You're gonna fight me. Well, Marshal, you're crazier than I thought. Why, I'll tear your throat out.
0: If he wins, let him go, Shiloh.
2: Maybe I will.
0: I said you'll let him go.
2: All right, Marshal, all right. Maybe you are crazy, but I guess this is your party.
1: Come on, Marshal. I'll make it short for you. Real short.
2: Stand back, everybody. Get back, do you hear?
0: You're big, Stobo, but you're stupid. You're ugly stupid.
1: Why, you... I'll kill you! I'll kill you!

0: give me my guns, Shallow.
1: Here. He don't look too good, Marshal. I'd better get that doc.
0: He's hurt, but he isn't dead.
2: Geez, you see that?
0: If he can't ride, throw him on a stage. But get him out of here. If I see him again, I'll shoot him.

0: Chester, can I come in?
1: Yes, sir, Mr. Dillon. My, what happened to you?
0: I've been lecturing a couple of hard-nosed cowboys. One in particular.
1: Oh, I see. I'm sorry, Mr. Dillon. Those two sort of got the drop on me.
0: Yeah, they sure did.
1: Mr. Dillon?
0: Yeah.
1: I've been thinking, and...
0: Yeah? What is it, Chester?
1: Well, Mr. Dillon, I'm not much help to you here. Maybe I better just...
0: That's enough, Chester.
1: Well, but I've been thinking...
0: Well, just stop thinking.
1: Yes, Mr.
0: Now, look, Chester, I'm going to tell you something. I need you here. You see, you're the only man in Dodge I can really trust. The only one.
1: Yes, sir. Well, you can trust me, Mr. Dillon.
0: Yeah, I know. And I'm thanking you, Chester. But you're sure no help to me lying there, you know. No help at all.
1: Well, I don't aim to stay here long. The doc says I'll be up and around again.
0: Look, Chester, I tell you what. I'll go get patched up, and then we'll make Kitty come over and fix us some steaks, and we'll have some beer, too, huh? Well, what do you say?
1: My, that'd be fine, Mr. Dillon. My, I'd sure like that.

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Tonight's story was especially written for Gunsmoke by John Meston, with music composed and conducted by Rex Corey. Featured in tonight's cast were Paul Dubov, Lou Krugman, and Georgia Ellis, with Don Diamond, Gil Stratton, and Jack Crucian. Parley Bear is Chester, and Howard McNear is Doc. 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

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This delightfully funny little secretary is heard from every Sunday evening here on CBS Radio. 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

0: 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It's Fibber McGee and Molly.
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0: If you've ever seen Mr. McGee of 79 Wistful Vista, you realize that he's a man of many talents. And if you've ever seen him checking over a bank statement, you realize that arithmetic is not one of his talents. Get a load of the old boy right now, with a broken pencil and a beaten look, as we meet Fibber McGee and Molly.
1: Gone if I subtract the gas bill and then add in the check I made out and then tore up but forgot not to take it off the balance, it ought to come out.
2: What are you muttering about, dearie?
1: Huh?
2: You're not... Oh, no, McGee, not again.
1: What you mean, not again? If you're referring to this bank statement, Molly, I've got a few very interesting questions to ask those guys. As soon as I find out something here.
2: Find out what?
1: What questions to ask. Let me see now. Check number 325 for 950. Or is that number 950 for 325? No, it must be...
2: Heavenly days. There must be better ways to waste a morning than batting your head against a bank full of bookkeepers. Those statements...
1: Oh, I wouldn't say the morning was entirely wasted, Mrs. McGee. I've just picked out three errors so far, that's all.
2: Three errors? You have?
1: You betcha. I'm going to keep right at it till I find one on the bank, too. I'm just a little cagey about those guys. Ever since that banker swindled Uncle Sycamore out of all his dough...
2: I don't remember any banker swindling your Uncle Sycamore.
1: Sure. Guy named Blackie. Banker in a faro game out in Blue Gopher Gulch, Nevada. Uncle Sick come in, you see, and he threw a bag of dust on the table, see?
2: A bag of dust? Mm-hmm. Was he a gold miner?
1: No, a vacuum cleaner salesman. Anyhow, he threw the bag down and got out his wallet, you see.
3: Hello, Mr. McGee.
2: Oh, good morning, Alice. Come in, dear.
3: Oh, thank you.
1: You're welcome. Hi, Alice.
3: Don't let me interrupt anything.
2: That's all right, Alice. Mr. McGee is just checking over his bank statement.
3: Oh, that. You're pretty good at figures, aren't you, Mr. McGee?
1: Yep, and like the guy says when he put on his red flannels, that's my long suit. Don't you get it, kids? I says like the guy says.
2: Ain't funny, McGee.
1: No. That's odd. Rather tickled me. But then red flannels always did.
3: Have you been having trouble with the bank, Mr. McGee?
2: He always does, Alice, and vice versa. Secretly, I think he has visions of some teller suddenly absconding with all our money.
3: Oh, that would be terrible.
2: Yes, I can just picture it myself. The man taking our life savings to buy a second-hand bicycle and a box lunch and heading for South America.
1: Well, I'm not distrusting anybody, but I just like to see they don't make any mistakes, that's all. They can make mistakes down there. Those guys are just as infallible as anybody else. Well, you betcha, they're like, oh-ho!
3: Jeepers, what's the matter?
1: Aha! Take a look at this, Molly. Those guys have charged me in March with a check I wrote in February. That's the kind of stuff I'm looking for.
2: Well, it's a good check, isn't it? That's perfectly okay, dearie.
1: Okay, they do more juggling than a busboy with a hangover.
3: But, Mr. McGee, the check probably just didn't get to the bank till March, that's all.
1: Well, that's just their hard luck, kiddo. Not mine. My gosh, if they can't get their checks when they're supposed to, it's not my fault.
2: Yeah, but McGee, they...
1: I wrote it in February. I took it off of my stubs in February. And if they didn't get it on my statement in February, they can just forget it. Yes, sir.
3: Yes, but Mr. McGee, don't you see...
1: Look, Alice, this is a very simple business transaction. The whole thing boils down to it was a February deal all the way. Look, right on the check, it says February, as plain as day.
2: Yeah, but McGee, if they didn't get the check...
1: Please, Molly, women haven't got any head for figures. Now, don't you kids get your noggins in an uproar about this. I'll just forget it. I'll handle it. Where's the phone?
2: It's right there.
1: Oh, for the... Hello? Yeah? Who? Alice? Yeah, but look, Bud, can you call her back a little later on account...
3: Me? Oh, I can talk, Mr. McGee. I'm not busy.
1: Huh? Oh, just a minute, Bud.
3: Thanks.
1: Okay, but cut it short.
3: Hello? Oh, yes, Charlie. Tonight? Oh, I'd love to, Charlie. Hmm? Oh, Charlie.
1: Must be Charlie.
3: Look, who's playing there tonight?
1: Gosh, I wish she'd hurry up.
2: Relax, dear. This won't take long.
3: Yeah, but Charlie, I don't like Xavier Goldman and his pampas playboys. The Dreamland's got Shushu Jackson. He's strictly but solid. Why don't... Hmm?
1: Come on, kid. I want to get at that bank before I cool off.
3: What, Charlie? Oh, wait a minute till I take the phone out in the dining room. Yeah, you know how it is, Charlie, but...
1: Oh, Charlie. Well, how do you like that? While she monopolizes the phone, the Third National could be ruining me.
2: Well, that comes out even, dearie.
1: Huh?
2: The receiver goes into Alice's hands, and you go into the hands of the receivers.
1: Well, wait till I get hold of that phone. I'll make them sharpshooters back down like a paper hanger at lunchtime. I'll tell those guys also.
0: Billy Mills in the orchestra and C. Bonet.

0: My gosh, Molly, I simply got to get on that telephone.
1: Well, Alice is still using it, dearie. Just be patient.
0: What do you mean, be patient? The longer I wait, the more I realize the bank may be right. So I got to call him while I'm still hot and unreasonable. Gee whiz, if I were... Uh-oh, I don't hear Alice talking. Wait a minute.
2: Yes, but Charlie, the dance isn't over till 12, and by that time...
1: Still at it?
0: Yeah. That's a fine state of how do you do when a guy can't even use the telephone in his own house.
1: Well, now, she's young, dearie.
0: Oh.
1: When you were her age, you hung on the line like a three-family wet wash.
0: When I was her age, we couldn't take the phone on a long cord and go sit in the other room with it.
1: No.
0: Ours was a box on... You betcha. It was a box on the wall with a crank on it. And it was always installed by a guy from the telephone company who must have been 8 feet high.
1: Yes.
0: Why, half the girls from Peoria grew up to be ballet dancers from standing on their toes so much.
1: Ah, dear. Remember when we first got the telephone at our house, dearie? Mm. Everybody in town was on the same line.
0: Yeah. Your telephone had a big crank on it, too. Your Aunt Sarah. Every time she answered the phone, I'd pretend I had the wrong number. Remember the night I proposed to you on the telephone with everybody in town listening in?
1: I do. I do indeed. You got 8 yeses, 3 maybes, 4 noes, and a Bronx cheer from the man at the livery stable.
0: Hey, come to think of it, I never did hear what you said. Did you say yes?
1: Well, if I didn't, you've been taking an awful lot for granted, dearie. We did get married, you know.
0: Yeah. But if we'd got married after you said no, that'd make me out a very forceful character, wouldn't it? Which reminds me, I gotta get that bank. They close at 3 and a half.
1: Come in. Oh, heavenly days, it's Mrs. Carstairs. Do come in, Mrs. Carstairs.
2: How do you do, Mrs. McGee and Mr. McGee?
0: Hi, Carsty. Cast your caracals on the couch and drape the shape on a crate.
2: I beg your pardon.
1: He just said take off your coat and have a seat, Mrs. Carstairs.
2: Well, how quaint. I've always held to the theory that a person who constantly uses slang is unusually...
0: Unusually what?
2: Yes, very. My, it's a lovely day, isn't it? Almost too warm for a fur coat.
1: And what a lovely fur coat, too, Mrs. Carstairs. It's sable, isn't it? What beautiful furs.
2: Yes, I trapped them myself, you know.
0: You trapped them?
2: Yes, my husband talks in his sleep. However, this coat is from way last year. I just use it to get the groceries in.
1: Oh, heavenly days. I just use an old paper bag myself.
0: Maybe she thinks the smell of onions keeps the moths out of it, eh, Carsty?
2: I think, Mr. McGee, that everything considered, it possibly...
0: Possibly what?
2: Pardon me?
0: Certainly.
1: Can I get you a cup of tea, Mrs. Carstairs? It won't take but a minute.
2: Oh, thank you, no, my dear. I must be trotting along.
0: Oh, she's a trotter.
2: I merely wish to ask you to come to my reception tomorrow evening, 4 to 6, in honor of Leopold Cadenza, the violinist.
0: Leopold Cadenza, eh? I've heard him play, Carsty.
2: Indeed. Mm. Nevertheless, Leopold Cadenza is a charming gentleman. I'm sure you will enjoy meeting him, Mrs. McGee.
1: Oh, indeed. He's a Hungarian, isn't he, Mrs. Carstairs?
2: No. Mr. Cadenza is a Romanian. He's my house guest.
0: Oh, kind of a furnished Romanian, you might say.
2: Yes, I might in an extreme emergency. Tell me, my dear, you will come, won't you?
1: Oh, yes, I will. Thank you, Mrs. Carstairs.
2: Oh, splendid. I'm sure you'll find him so very...
1: Yes?
2: Yes, indeed.
0: I'd come along too, Carsty, but I hate to think.
2: I'm sure you do. Good day, Mrs. McGee.
1: Heavenly days, McGee. Imagine me going to a reception at the Carstairs. I'm so excited.
0: Oh, control yourself, kiddo. You'll be as bored as a rafter full of termites. Did you ever see this Leopold Cadenza?
1: Oh, I've seen pictures of him. So romantic looking. With that long hair.
0: You don't wear it that way to look romantic. And so when he bends over to kiss your hand, you can't see how ragged his collar is. Hey, I gotta call that bank. They'll be closing very shortly. And...
1: Well, Alice ought to be through talking by now.
0: I'll see.
3: But, Charlie, Xavier Goldman has a singer with him that just has me eating my lipstick. And, yes, but, Charlie...
1: That's quite a conversation she's having, isn't it?
0: I ought to take a pair of scissors out and cut the wire.
1: Oh, she'll be through any minute now.
0: Well, it'll be a shock to me either way. Don't that kid realize that I got important business to do?
4: Hello,
1: Mr. Wilcox.
0: Hi, Junior. How's the super salesman?
4: In the prime, Sime. Hey, look, kids. Mind if I use your telephone?
1: Not at all, Mr. Wilcox.
0: Go right ahead, Junior. Interesting project under the circumstances. Phone is right through that door there.
4: Thanks.
3: Yes, but Charlie, nobody can dance to Xavier Goldman's band. His trumpets sound like they were hammered out of old cuspidors, and his string section is...
4: Alice is using the phone.
0: No kidding.
1: Was it an urgent call you had to make, Mr. Wilcox? Maybe Alice will be through in a minute.
0: Sure. Go plant a redwood tree while you're waiting. The tree will get to the sawmill before you get to that sawmill.
4: Well, it was a sort of an urgent call, Molly. Would it be an imposition to ask you to make the call for me? I've got to get back to the office.
1: Oh, not at all, Mr. Wilcox. What was your call?
4: Well, just tell this woman that Johnson's Wax is a marvelous thing to stop unnecessary traveling. Because with a home bright and clean and sparkling, you just hate to leave it. And you might add that Johnson's Wax on wood and enameled surfaces protects and preserves the finish, makes housekeeping so much simpler.
0: I just love to listen to you talk like that, Waxy. You get the happy look of a top sergeant catching a rookie with a dirty rifle. You're always...
1: Quiet, dearie. Hmm? Was that all the message, Mr. Wilcox?
4: Yes, unless you want to list a few more ways in which Johnson's Wax is useful, like protecting lampshades, luggage, windowsills, doorknobs, picture frames, and 100 other things. Hey, you suppose Alice is through talking on the phone?
0: Well, take a look, optimist. But you know what AT&T stands for.
1: What does AT&T stand for, Mr. Bones?
0: Alice. Alice, talking and talking. Go ahead, Waxy, take a peek.
4: Okay, I might be able to make my call myself.
3: Yes, but Charlie, did you ever hear Shoo Shoo Jackson play the piano? He's got a left hand that leads a life of its own. And if you ever heard him Barrel House Genie with a light brown pullover, you'd understand why.
4: No, she's still talking.
0: Is that so? That's like flashing the news around the world that Niagara is still trickling, Junior.
1: You know, she's been on the phone for hours, Mr. Wilcox. That mouthpiece is going to be fragrant with chewing gum for weeks. But don't you worry now. I'll make your call for you.
4: Oh, swell, Molly. Well, I'll see you at the bowling alley, pal. So long now.
0: So long, Junie. Don't take any wooden inner tubes.
1: Wait a minute, Mr. Wilcox. Who was the woman you wanted me to give that information to about Johnson's Wax?
4: Oh, just any woman you can think of. Thanks a lot.
0: My gosh, don't that guy ever think of anything but Johnson's Wax? Don't he care about anything else?
1: Why, of course he does.
0: Oh.
1: Listen, he's very much in love with his wife. In fact, I've often heard him say he wouldn't trade her for a case of Johnson's Wax.
0: I'd hate to tempt him with two cases. Hey, open that dining room door again, will you?
1: All right, but I doubt it.
0: Oh, don't tell me she's through.
1: Looks like it, McGee. At least she isn't.
0: Oh, boy, oh, boy, oh, boy. Where's my bank statement? Give me a pencil. I'm going to blast the Third National to lay one...
1: Now, wait a minute, dearie. Look, the receiver's still off the hook.
0: Imagine that careless kid. They're liable to report our phone out of order. I'll see if I can get the operator. Hello? Hello? Huh? No, my voice hasn't gotten husky. This is the same voice I've had since I was 14. What? No, I'm not playing games, Bud. If you don't get off of this phone,
1: McGee, maybe Alice will...
3: Oh, I'll take it now, Mr. McGee. I told Charlie to wait while I went out and made myself a sandwich.
0: Hello. Just a minute, Charlie. Here she is again. And Charlie, don't hurry on my account. My annuity don't come due for 7 years yet. Here, Alice.
3: Oh, thanks, Mr. McGee. You were sweet to entertain Charlie for me. Hello, Charlie. Yeah. Hmm? No, that was Mr. McGee. What? Oh, he is not, Charlie. He's nice.
1: Come on in the living room, dearie.
0: Wait a minute.
3: What, Charlie? Oh, he's no such thing. He's very sweet when you get to know him. Oh, you could, too, stand it that long. Yeah, but Charlie...
0: Fine thing. Trying to call my bankers on a very important piece of business, and them two rug cutters keep the phone tied up tighter than a bullfighter's pants. My gosh.
1: Oh, forget the bank for a minute, dearie. Just calm down. Smoke your pipe. Read the paper. Where is the paper?
0: I don't know, and I don't care. I want to call that bank.
1: Well, maybe Beulah has it. Oh, Beulah! Beulah! Somebody bawl for Beulah? Have you seen the evening paper, Beulah?
5: No, ma'am. We don't get it no more, you remember? They wouldn't revive your prescription to it.
1: Oh, that's right, McGee. You might pick one up if you go to the market for anything, Beulah.
5: Yes, ma'am. Is Miss Al's going to be here for dinner, ma'am?
0: Now, you might ask her, Beulah. All you'll have to do is borrow a pair of spurs from some line man, climb a telephone pole someplace nearby, and see if you can break into that phone conversation.
1: Now, don't be so intolerant, McGee. You and I used to have longer conversations than that. In fact, I had to marry you to cut down the phone bill.
0: Well, this is exasperating. Do you talk as long as that to your boyfriend, Beulah?
5: Oh, you mean Ira, sir? Yeah. No, sir, Ira, he's a man of few words. He called my house and he said, Beulah, you there? And I said, I'm here. And he said, stay there. And I say, Roger. And he hang up and I open the front door and there he is.
1: That quick, Beulah, huh?
5: Yes, ma'am. He lived right across the street from me. In a very close proximity, you might say.
0: You still engaged to Ira, Beulah?
5: Yeah, sir. Though lately he's been showing considerable interest to a certain little manicurist from our neighborhood. I warned him about her, too. She's as cold-blooded as a barracuda.
1: Did you warn her, too, Beulah?
5: Yes, ma'am, in a quiet way. I meet a high heel up 14th Street one day, and I walked right up to her. Look, honey, I say, who is your dentist? And she said, Dr. Murphy. I said, well, you keep away from my Ira, or Dr. Murphy's going to get your order for some necessary replacements.
0: Well, I hope that scared her off, Beulah. If she's the cold-blooded manicurist you say she is, Ira's going to get clipped for more than his fingernails.
5: Yes, he is. I'm going to see that poor looking. Yeah, what the man? Love that man.
4: King's Men sing Major Meredith Wilson's Iowa.

0: Doggone it, Molly, this could go on all night. Don't that kid realize I'm waiting to use that telephone?
1: You call the bank tomorrow, sweetheart. They're not going to move. I saw them washing the windows yesterday.
0: By tomorrow, I'll be so cooled off, I'll be civil to them. Then they'll think I'm a softie and can put anything over on me. No, sir, by George, if I can't get Alice off of that phone...
1: Come in.
2: Hello, Molly. Hello, McGee.
1: Hello, Dr. Gamble.
0: Hi, Errol Smith. You got your instruments with you?
2: A few. Why?
0: I want to amputate a transmitter from a girl's hand. And I'll supply the anesthetic if I can find my baseball bat.
2: You better let me give you a bromide, Chipmunk. You're as feverish as the bottom of a chafing dish.
1: Oh, he's just exasperated, Doctor, because you can't use the telephone.
0: Yeah.
2: You can't use the telephone? Oh, that's too bad. Come on, I'll show you how to use it, McGee. Bright little chap like you can learn how in only two or three lessons.
1: Oh, he knows how, Doctor. He just can't get to it.
2: Oh, trouble with those leg pains again, huh? Well, here, my boy, lie down on the davenport there and I'll...
0: Get your big fat paws off of me, you malpracticing old gargle peddler. There's nothing the matter with my legs.
2: Nothing except you got kneecaps like football helmets. And less calf than a pair of $2 riding boots. Besides being so knock-kneed, you have to put your pants on over your head.
0: Oh, yeah? Well, you're no Clark Grable yourself, wise guy. You got a pair of pins they could moor the SS Lafayette to.
1: The SS Lafayette, that used to be the Normandy, didn't it?
2: That's right, Molly. I believe they found it was going to be too expensive to refit it after the fire.
0: Well, I guess that's it.
2: You guess that's what?
0: The end of a beautiful friendship. You get it, Doc? The end of a beautiful friendship? It's a play on words.
1: And a worse play I haven't heard since the Cherry Sisters. Did you ever see the SS Normandy, Doctor?
2: Yeah, I took a cruise on it once, and I saw it again a few years ago when it was laid up in,
0: Dry dock?
2: Yes, I am. What have you got?
1: Root beer?
2: Root beer, no thanks. No root beer. Somebody might notice it on my breath and accuse me of hanging around ice cream parlors. Now, what was all this about the telephone?
0: I can't use it, that's all. Alice Darling has been monopolizing it for 4 hours. And I gotta call the bank. It's very important.
2: Yeah, I'll bet. What are you trying to do? Get a retread on one of your rubber checks?
0: No, I'm not. I'm going to read them the riot act about my monthly statement, that's all. I'll make a mistake.
1: Oh, heavenly days, I almost forgot.
0: Huh?
1: Your office called this morning, Doctor.
2: Oh?
1: They said if you dropped in for you to call Mrs. Martin about her baby.
2: Oh, that woman. I've told her 40 times not to worry because the child doesn't talk yet.
0: How old is it?
2: 7 weeks. So where's the telephone? I'll give her a ring.
1: It's in the dining room, Doctor, but I don't think you
2: Excuse me
1: to...
2: a minute. I should have called my office before, but I've been uncalled all day long. And they...
3: Yes, but Charlie Shoo-Shoo Jackson's band has got tempo. And what's Xavier Goldman got? He gets off the beat like a cop who has just pinched an alderman's wife. What? Yes, but Charlie...
2: I see what you mean.
1: This has been going on all afternoon,
0: Doc. If I don't get in touch with that Third National before... Hey, what time is it?
2: 3 minutes to 3. Afraid you'll have to leave the financial world flat on its vouchers for today, Vanderbilt.
0: Oh, no, I won't. I can still get to Kramer's drugstore in time. Come on, Doc. You can make your call down there, too.
2: Right. See you later, Molly.
1: Don't forget to get an evening paper, dearie.
0: Okay, come on, Doc. Here we are, Doc. 1 minute to spare. I'll call first.
2: Now, my call's more important than yours, McGee. Give me a nickel. Smallest I got is half a dollar.
0: I only got one nickel in 1 minute, Chisler. You get change from the cashier.
2: Okay, tightwad. And if you aren't out of that booth in 5 minutes, I'll blast you out.
0: Okay.
2: Cashier, will you please change your half a dollar? I gotta make...
0: Oh, boy, oh, boy, oh, boy. Here's where I tell that bank where to get off. The frozen puss to old pawnbrokers. Where's that nickel? Oh, yeah.
4: Sorry, sir. I'm using this phone.
0: Oh, my God.
4: Hello? Huh? Yeah, but Alice, I think Shoo Shoo Jackson. Yeah, but Alice. Geez.
0: Oh, this is me.
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0: Ladies and gentlemen,
4: the traditional sentiment of people from Missouri has always been, show me.
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4: Good night.
1: Good night, all.
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I'm producer Chris. Welcome to another edition of, handpicked songs from San Diego County artists and a bit beyond. We're starting off with Gurf Morlocks from his latest Ain't No Perfect World. That's Boom Thwack. Oh, Gurf, thank you very much. He's based in Austin, Texas. That's the bit beyond part. But what makes Jack's Tracks really unique is local county artists. And it's my great pleasure to do this next segment with Slack Kiohana. They joined us via teleconference call earlier this week. And we get to talk a lot about their latest album, The Ohana Sessions. Slack Kiohana, here's Sherry, the bonus track from The Ohana Sessions.

0: Welcome to Jack's Tracks on Res Radio. Who's this on the Jack line?
1: Aloha. You're speaking with Slacky Ohana. We've got the literal Ohana on the line.
0: Oh, this is fantastic. You know, you dropped an album very recently, and it ironically is called Ohana.
1: Yes, the Ohana Sessions, and it's our latest album, and it's definitely a departure from our previous albums in that it showcases the Ohana. I'm sitting here with mom and dad, right, around me, and every single instrument, note, and vocal is the three of us, me, my mom, and dad. Our previous records have had guest musicians, different players, different featured artists, and this one's just bringing it all back to where it started with the family.
0: That's great to include your mom and dad, but what's really good to the ears is when you play this album, you just like, ah, oh, it's so relaxing. Fortunately, you gave me a sneak peek, and I had to sit on that for like a month and a half, and it was just overflowing. It was a peaceful and remains a peaceful moment in my weekly life, and I want to thank you for that, Joe, because I know you were involved with that, with some of the writing as well, weren't you?
2: Not a whole lot of the writing, a little bit of the writing, some of the arranging.
0: But that's an important part.
2: But it is a peaceful album, definitely. Yes.
1: And I will credit both of them for the approach and doing the album this way. It was definitely a collaborative effort. And, you know, it may have even taken some nudging to an extent to get to the point where we are. But I'm so glad in hindsight that we did it this way. Because I can say with, like, great confidence, it's the best thing creatively I've ever done in my whole life. And, you know, I'm talking about anything that I've created in my lifelong career as a musician and artist. And I am so proud of this album.
0: That's great. With the group, with a Hawaiian bass sound, based in San Diego, you do go to the islands, and you just sort of put them in awe that a group from San Diego, from the mainland, comes over, and you fit in with the Ohana over there, don't you?
1: We do.
3: So. Yeah, that sound man thought we were from the island.
1: Yeah, our last gig last month in Hawaii, the guy asked us, what island are you from? I heard, you know, and I'm like, oh, yes, we did. So we can pass for sure. And part of that's because, you know, we know all the standards and we, you know, we have hula dancers and know a lot of the standards there. But I will say, too, we are different. You know, we have an island sound and inspirations that come from the islands, but we do definitely put our own pop elements to our original songs.
0: A little Southern California feel with the surfboards, but you also bring in the family aspect. Because when I lived in Hawaii, when I lived in Aiea on Oahu, that's what it was. We went to Ewa Beach and you're hanging out there and everybody was family. Didn't make a difference where you're from. And you were invited. I remember my then wife and I out there with my young son and we brought some food and this group out there. They said, oh, you need to come with us. And that's where I discovered where they take the pig and put it underground and cook it for a long time.
2: Oh, boy.
0: Very good. But back to the music. You are very active in the music scene, not only in San Diego, Palm Springs, and the state of Hawaii, but I guess you're going to Florida soon?
1: Yeah, we love to tour. And I mean, that's another thing about this group. You know, we're very much so a live act. So, you know, part of what we do, obviously, is making records and spending time in the studio. But the other half is playing live and touring as much as possible. And that's right. We'll be going November 7th. We're playing the Maikai in Florida. Then we also have a private gig near Boca. Yeah. So we're making the most of it. And that's right. We kind of play the Palm Springs circuit. We go up to Santa Cruz, San Francisco. We recently just got back.
3: Yeah, the Tiki Bar.
1: Yeah, that was very cool. We're part of the Tiki scene in addition to being, you know, the more traditional, you know, Aloha Hawaiian scene too. It varies. But yeah, we like to play. So if there's a way we can get there and, you know, spread our music, we want to do it.
0: Now, I know, Brian, you probably pick up the 6 and the 12 strings, and I don't know if anybody plays the 88s, but Joe, you were talking about that bass uke
2: Call it U-bass. It's a crazy thing. I first saw it when we were at a concert with the Makaha Sons, and in a theater, and I'm listening to this deep booming bass and trying to see, they have no bass player. And then I realized that it's one of the three plucking this little tiny thing. And yes, his fingers are moving like the bass sound, but you can't get bass out of a little thing like that. I mean, it's, bass strings are long. They have to vibrate at low frequency. I didn't believe it. And apparently, I looked into it, and apparently the strings are made of a very dense material that makes it vibrate at low frequency, even though it's shorter, even though they're shorter. And the instrument's made by Kala. I'm blessed to be a Kala-endorsed artist from them now for using it. And it's just an amazing instrument. It's very expressive and easy to play, and it sounds like a stand-up bass, and it's just wonderful.
0: Oh, I love the color of it. Obviously, we're on audio, and you can't see it, but it's sort of a dark color, and you see the four strings.
2: I have two other ones.
0: Oh, boy. That's wonderful. And Brian, I guess we'll just go around. Brian, what do you do in the group besides orchestrate?
1: So it depends. On this album, because it was just the three of us, I did quite a bit, and I enjoyed it because I sort of got my start in Hawaiian and island music, jumping around to different instruments. And I got to do that on this album for the first time. So, slack key Ohana, right? So slack key, that's the style of guitar that we play. And I did play both 6 and 12 string slack key guitar tunings, in addition to regular tunings on multiple songs, pretty much every song on the album. I also got to play all the steel guitar. So the Hawaiian lap steel that you hear, that's all me. And same goes for the percussion. So I am doing all the percussion on the album as well. So I got to sort of showcase a lot of my different musical abilities on this one, which was really exciting.
0: And what did you contribute to this album?
3: Well, ukulele. I play ukulele. I play what's his name? Romero Creations ukulele. And that's what... it was exciting being in the studio. Everybody was there together, and we

0: Now, when I venture around our great nation and I'm listening to various radio stations, as you know, Brian, I was so excited when the station in Tennessee did an hour show with you, and they're still to this day playing that album. And now I've heard this the Ohana sessions on it. So I want you to know the music is spreading beyond Southern California and the state of Hawaii.
1: We're so blessed to have that. And, you know, I got to say, you know, there's something to be said for when you believe in the music. And, you know, I'm just so thankful that, you know, what we've seen here is also appealing to other people, because we would have done it anyways. But it's definitely vindication to know when, you know, you have a big station like WMOT or anyone kind of, it's like an endorsement, you know, like it. I couldn't have been totally off if a station's like that. And I mean, even you right now, the fact that we're talking, you know, I'm so thankful and glad that, you know, our music has a home somewhere.
0: Well, when I have a stressful week, even though I'm retired, I still have stressful weeks. I put the Ohana sessions on and walk around the neighborhood, and it's just so relaxing, because the harmonies, Carol and Joe and Brian, their harmonies are there, and it's hard to believe that your family, I guess growing up together, Brian, with your parents, that just sort of came

0: together and interlaced, and it just, but you feel the Ohana, you feel the family vibes, and it shows in your work.
1: Thank you.
2: Wow.
1: And we feel lucky too. Definitely is because I was born into it and lucky to have these two.
0: The website is what is your website?
1: Yeah, so you can find us on socials at Slacky Ohana. So that's our band name, Slacky, like the style of guitar, S-L-A-C-K, and then K-E-Y, and then Ohana, O-H-A-N-A, and that's also .com. So SlackyOhana.com, and then on socials at Slacky Ohana. And you can also just Google us. We come right up.
0: And you do have merch there, and you do have your music there, but it's, even though I encourage people to stream it, but please buy the music to support our local county artists, because it does go a long way.
1: Oh, thank you. And actually, on that note, yeah, so on the website or on our Spotify, you can buy physical copies of the Ohana sessions. And I'm actually really excited about the formats that we have. So we have CDs. We have a very cool limited edition translucent 12-inch vinyl that is a kind of greenish color that matches the album cover. That is really sweet. It's really cool. And for the first time in my life, we have a limited run of cassettes. So if you would like a cassette, you can go to slackyohana.com or our Spotify artist page and get a cassette or a vinyl record. And you know, part of that's too, I know this is just radio, but we didn't take great care with just the audio on this album. We also took great care with the cover and the presentation and the package. And one of the things that we did was really have it be a throwback. And you know, with the photographer and the era and just kind of sort of everything that we're trying to convey, I'm also really, you know, proud of the packaging and the different mediums, because it really kind of shows what we're going for. So definitely check that out. I'm glad you reminded me about the merch, because that's actually part of the album package, is seeing, you know, what we did with the various formats.
0: And it gets better, because Pacific Records is based in San Diego, isn't it?
1: That's right. We're founded in San Diego, California.
0: Well, good deal. Well, Slacky Ohana, Joe, Carol, and Brian, thank you for your time today. I really appreciate it.
1: Oh, thank you for having us. It's an honor.

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Put your feathers on. It's Jack Strax on Res Radio.

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It's Dave Preston on Jaxtracks Res Radio. Hey, Dave, how you doing? 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

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I hope you'll join me for Rockin' the Res coming up tonight at 8 p.m.

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It's on KPBS. We really like it. It's called The Unforgotten. Theme song is sort of haunting. It stays with you. And it's All We Do by Oh Wonder.

Green Sky Bluegrass In Control featuring Lindsay Lou, followed by Andrew Montana, Clothesline, and Bruce Springsteen, My City of Ruins. 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